Don't get nosy in a people business, because them say he who keepeth his mouth keepeth his life. God give you 2 ears and 1 mouth. You talk less and listen more. Keep by your mouth. What me say? 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
5: Come on, songs. It goes like this.

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Give him what you owe him. Give him what you owe him, church. Yeah. 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Even when I'm going through.

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He lived in a big town in the northern part of the nation. His mom and dad had forsaken him, so he had to sell newspapers to stay off starvation. Now, mom and dad loved the nightlife. Jimmy was too much fun. I wonder if they'll still feel the same way. They stand before my heavenly Father. Now down the street by an old gospel mission, Jimmy carried his papers one day. He heard the preacher say, "Come to the altar. My Jesus will give you a new life in a better way." Jimmy's feet were cold, his eyes warped. Inside it might be safer. So Jimmy said, "I'll go in. If I see Jesus, I'll give him a prayer." So he walked in and he sat down, and when the last altar call was given, Jimmy laid his paper bag on the altar and lifted his watery eyes toward him. And he said, "Jesus, this is Jimmy. Jesus, this is Jimmy." I guess you might say it was the only way the little fella knew how to pray. So from that day on, when Jimmy would go by the old gospel mission, he'd walk down the aisle. He'd lay his paper bag on the altar, lift his little face towards heaven. He'd say, "Jesus, this is Jimmy. Jesus, this is Jimmy." Now one day Jimmy rushed to the little gospel mission. The preacher was having a counseling session. Jimmy didn't realize that he was disturbing anyone in his unusual prayer. But the preacher came and took him by the arm. He said, "Boy, can't you see that we're busy? Why do you keep interrupting us with that simple, unusual prayer? Jesus, this is Jimmy."

Way, not knowing he was his last. It was a cold day. Jimmy slipped from the curb. A big truck hit him on the run. The preacher inside caught a glimpse of the scene. Feeling bad about what he'd done, he rushed to the boy and took him in his arms and to the nearest hospital they went. The doctor was standing by. Preacher there too. You heard little Jimmy speak from his head. Jesus, this is Jimmy. The doctor felt his pulse, turned to the preacher and said, his short life here on earth will soon be. The preacher with panic in his voice said, my God, what can we do? All of a sudden, room lit up with a strange and beautiful and seemed that someone was about to speak, that someone was about to speak. The preacher cried, if Jimmy could only be well, my God, how it would please us. It was then the voice spoke in a kind, gentle way.

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Coming after me. Yeah. Woo! There's no wall you won't kick down. Lie you won't tear down. Coming after me. There's no shadow.

I want to read this scripture to us. It's out of Luke 15. Sometimes people get confused by it, but I feel like the Lord's all over it tonight. I want to read it to us. It says, now the tax collectors and sinners are all gathering around to hear Jesus. The Pharisees and teachers of the law muttered, this man welcomes the sinners and eats with them. The religious people are mad. He sets the stage and Jesus pipes up. He told them this parable. He says, suppose one of you has 100 sheep and loses one of them. Doesn't he leave the 99 in the open country and go after the lost sheep until he finds it? And after he finds it, he joyfully puts it on his shoulders and he goes home. He calls his friends, he calls his neighbors together and says, rejoice with me because I found my lost sheep. And I tell you that in the same way, there will be more rejoicing in heaven over one sinner who repents than over 99 righteous people who don't. Man, he's that good. I want to just read a couple thoughts, just share a little bit of the story behind the song, and then we'll sing that bridge one more time and we'll go nuts. We'll see what happens. So when I use the phrase, the reckless love of God, when we say it, we're not saying that God himself is reckless. He's not crazy. We are, however, saying that the way he loves is in many regards quite so. But what I mean is this. He's utterly unconcerned with the consequences of his actions with regard to his own safety, comfort, and well-being. His love isn't crafty or slick. It's not cunning or shrewd. In fact, all things considered, it's quite childlike. And might I even suggest sometimes downright ridiculous. His love bankrupted heaven for you, for me. His love doesn't consider himself first. It isn't selfish or self-serving. He doesn't wonder what he'll gain or lose by putting himself on the line. He simply puts himself out there on the off chance that you and I might look back at him and give him that love in return. His love leaves the 99 to find the one every time. And to many practical adults, that's a foolish concept. But what if he loses the 99 in finding the one, right? What if? Finding that one lost sheep is and will always be supremely important. His love isn't cautious. It's a love that sent his own son to die a gruesome death on a cross. There's no plan B with the love of God. He gives his heart so completely, so preposterously, that if refused, we would think it irreparably broken. Yet he gives himself away again and again and again and again, time and time again. Make no mistake, our sins do pain his heart, and 70 times 7 is a lot of times to get your heart broken. And yet he opens up and allows us back in every single time. His love saw you when you hated him, and all logic said they'll reject me. He said, no, I don't care what it costs me. I lay my life on the line as long as I get their hearts. To make it personal, his love saw me, broken down kid, with regret as deep as the ocean. My innocence and youth poured out like water. And he found me and he put me on his shoulders. And he carried me home. Because he's just that good. He's just that kind. He's a father that never gives up. So as we sing this bridge and chorus one more time, just let it break down those walls tonight. There's no shadow. There's no shadow you won't light up, mountain you won't climb up, coming after me. Yeah. There's no wall you won't kick down, lie you won't tear down, coming after me. Yeah, again. There's no shadow you won't light up, mountain you won't climb up, coming after me. He's breaking off self-hatred tonight.

ago, the first time he came as a helpless little baby. But the next time he comes, my friend, he's going to come as King of Kings and Lord of Lords. And in that day, every eye shall see, and every knee shall bow, and every tongue shall confess that he is indeed Lord. And the marketplace in downtown Birmingham is going to be empty. No more traffic in the streets. 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

Halleluja. Oh.

There is some of us here in this very place that we believe God to do something, and we know only Him can do it. So we want to do that, to surrender the very thing we want, to give to both His hands. Like the little boy with the fish, with a couple of fish and bread, to let it do what it needs to do. So tonight you surrender what you got to the hand of the Lord. You know, when you give it to God, and it's not enough for 5,000, what He does is He breaks it for a multitude. He breaks it for multiplication. God breaks what you have in order to multiply. You got to give it to His hands, and He got to break it, then He multiply. So tonight, what you got maybe not enough for what where you're going, but take it, put it in the hands of the Lord. Let Him break it for multiplication. 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

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The Lord bless you. Let us pray. 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We bless your name, we magnify your name, for you are worthy to be praised.

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praise the Lord. I'm rejoicing today. I'm giving God the glory for everything that He's done in my life. Things that I never thought possible. But everything is possible in Christ. He took me from a place that I never thought I'd find my way out of. Being hooked on drugs, hooked on crack cocaine. Never, ever imagined that I would ever escape from that. I really would have rather died to even think of getting free from it. But God is faithful. I thank God for what He's done. He's set me free from that. I don't have to do that anymore. I slept in abandoned buildings. I smoked crack in backyards and on rooftops, in train stations. Wherever I could smoke it, I smoked it. Having a family, leaving my family, abandoning them, and just doing what was pleasing me. But I was being blind by the crack. The crack was my God, and I served it well. But today I can tell you I'm serving Christ Jesus. And he's well. It is

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He's cleansed me. He's set me free. I got, man, I mean, this is a somebody that I really look up to in leading the people into the presence of God. And I'm just honored to have her here tonight. I want you guys to welcome as she comes, Nicole C. Mullen.

Did you know that there were 500 people at least that were told by Jesus to wait until the promised Holy Spirit came? But as we read it in Acts, there were 120 people there, which means that 380 people thought there was something else better to do than to wait on God. It also means the majority didn't want to wait. And I just wonder if in this room tonight, there's a remnant of people who know that they need Him more than anything else. That have a singular focus. That if it takes me the rest of my life, I'm going to see a move of God in my generation. And I'm not going to become tired of waiting. Can we lift up our hands?

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It's not just a song, but it's a sound. 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There was a man named Bartimaeus, and he was blind.

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Just begin to end it. 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Hallelujah. Hallelujah, Jesus. 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
1: Good morning, church. 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

0: because I tried watching on your television, it's awful. That you have helped to also heal this man. Jesus, you're very cool. Yeah.
1: Amen. This reading is the Roman Sessel. The scripture reading, which will be taken from Psalms 66, verses 8 to 20. Psalms 26, 66, 8 to 20. Zabi is going to read this. It's followed as
2: morning, church. Oh, bless our God, you people, and make the voice of his praise to be heard, which holdeth our soul in life, and suffereth not our feet to be moved. For thou, O God, hast proved us, thou hast tried us, as silver is tried. Thou waterest us into the net, thou laidest affliction upon our loins. Thou hast caused men to ride over our heads, even through fire and through water. Thou walkest us out of thy wealth place. I will go into thy house with burnt offerings. I will pay thee my vows, which my lips have uttered and my mouth has spoken when I was in trouble. I will offer unto thee burnt sacrifices of fat things with the incense of animals. I will offer bullocks and goats. Come and hear, all ye that fear God, and I will declare what ye have done for my sake. I cried unto him with my mouth, and he was exalted with my tongue. If I regard iniquity in my heart, God will not hear. But verily God hath heard me, he hath attended to the voice of my prayer. Blessed be God.

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Heavenly Father, in the name of Jesus, we bless you for health and strength. We bless you for giving us another week so that we could have gone out and work and be able to bring back something to say thank you.

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Bless the Lord. God is good. And all the time, bless the Lord. 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I want you to turn to your neighbor and greet them. Tell them something nice. 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
1: Amen. Bless the Lord.
0: Today we have some brethren who are rejoicing in the fact that they have made another milestone, and we're very happy for that. And they chose to be here with us today. Sister Mokoi and her brother, they're celebrating. Could Sister Mokoi and the brother, the celebrant brother, stand please? All right, put your hands together for them. You know, I was thinking, when ladies get to a certain point, they don't want to tell you how old they are. But when they get a little higher, they're proud. I am, you know. But I'm not going to tell you. She'll tell you maybe later. But so nice to have you. And they have a whole host with them today celebrating. Could you all stand, please? We want to give you an official welcome. Stand. Oh, bless you. The whole section. Thank you for coming and celebrating with them today. You may be seated. Okay, we have two persons who's going to be saying something, Sister Armstrong and Sister Marta. I don't know who's going to be first, but whichever one come, let's welcome them as they come.

morning, church. Good morning, church. Well, I get the opportunity to be at the place that I watch on Sunday afternoons and always enjoy the service. Now I'm in it alive. Come on, give your hands. Give the Lord.

God and be lifted up. Hallelujah. So, we are moms in prayer, and it's an honor to be here this morning. We give thanks to God for the senior pastor, Pastor Leroy Matthew, associate pastors, don't mind me reading, Reverend Joan Matthew, and assistant pastors, Reverend Jonathan Bass, and youth pastor, Leon Matthew. I think I left out someone. Did I leave out anyone? Okay, come on, put your hands together for your pastors. They're doing a great job. Look at the number of people here. Hallelujah, great job. And I was so blessed by the worship leader this morning. Hallelujah. So let's talk about a little bit about why we're here. After partying last night at the railway bar, a group of us are here today to show solidarity with our sister on her milestone birthday, and that's Sister Sonia. Put your hands together for Sister Sonia. Okay, so Sister Sonia is one of the foundation members of Moms in Prayer, which was founded here in St. Kitts in 2014. Over the years, I've watched Sister Sonia grow spiritually, praying, fasting, when others wanted to take a break. We would just have to say, every Wednesday we're going to fast. And while some people maybe want to cool out, you know that Sister Sonia is fasting. She's up at Rams, and she's doing what the Lord wants her to do. And I've seen Sister Sonia grow from a babe in Christ, till Sister Sonia can hold her own. Hallelujah. Come on, give the Lord a praise. Hallelujah. And I know she has benefited from what's happening here at PC. The worship, the praise and worship, and the word of God, the prayer meetings and everything. So you persons here who love to pray and worship, don't give up, because you are helping somebody to grow. Some young person, you may never see what is happening, but some young person is being mentored here in this church. Praise the Lord for this church and for your pastors and leaders. Hallelujah. Sister Sonia is passionate and consistent in her walk with God and in her ministry. Hallelujah. Sister Sonia has made tremendous progress since being affiliated with Moms in Prayer, and is currently being prepared for the role of being the area coordinator. Do you know what that means? She will be in charge of the whole of St. Kitts, getting persons to pray. Be in charge of the whole of St. Kitts, getting people to pray for their children and the schools. I don't know how many of you listen to us at mornings, but every weekday morning from 6:30, we pray. We pray for the children at the daycare level, pray for the children at the junior high, at the primary schools, the high schools, the tertiary level, those who study in overseas, those who go in Morocco. Tell me where they are. Morocco, Taiwan, Cuba, Jamaica, Spain, Holland, all over. We are consistent in praying for them. And you never know what prayer does. You never know what prayer protects people from. And so we want to thank God for Sister Sonia. She has a very, very soft heart. And she's a beautiful person. And Sister Sonia is not proud or anything. You know, sometimes I call her. I said, Sister Sonia, who is supposed to pray today? Because, you know, give me a little break. Sister Sonia will tell me, well, you prayed last week, and this person is supposed to pray today. Next thing, Sister Sonia would have already called Sandra at the station and said, this person is supposed to pray. Come on, let's encourage Sister Sonia in what she's doing. And may God bless this church and bless all who have poured into Sister Sonia over the years. Hallelujah, and cause her to be where she is. Come on, let's give the Lord a clap again for our dear Sister Sonia in the name of Jesus. And
I have to put in this plug. As I look at Sister Sonia and Sister Sonia's son, I want to thank God for Sister Sonia's son and the persistence that Sister Sonia had in prayer. Hallelujah. Sister Sonia prayed morning, noon, and night, fasting and praying for her son. And look at her son today, giving God thanks, sitting by his mother. And the daughter and the granddaughter, all of them are being prayed and interceded for by Sister Sonia. Don't talk about ram staff. Sister Sonia have them covered. When I thought that, you know, Sister Sonia would just school out, Sister Sonia has her own group, has her own Moms in Prayer group at Rams. Rams, those of you who are here from Rams, stand up and let the church see those who pray with Sister Sonia. And next, yes, yes, yes, yes. Come on, let's praise the Lord for Sister Sonia and encourage her in the things of God. Pastor, thanks. Thanks and thanks. Good morning to everyone. It is a good thing to dwell in the house of God all the days of our lives, to behold the beauty of our God, and to inquire in his temple. We are here to celebrate with Sister Sonia this morning. It's not about us, it's about the Almighty God who brought her these many, many, many, many years. So give God a shout of praise. Amen. God is good. Hallelujah. Hallelujah. And so I am going to do a song to appreciate God. So you can appreciate God with me. Amen. Hallelujah. It's all about God.

bless the Lord. Thank you very much for that lovely song and those kind words on behalf of our sister. To God be the glory. Bless the Lord. Our sister has moved up and she is up in the service now of the big six. Amen. And we bless the Lord for that. Amen. Bless the Lord. Today we are going to share a little before we get there. Before we get there, we have a special selection before we share the word for today. We have a special selection by our youth group. So I want you to put your hands together and welcome them as they come and minister to us today.

One more time for our young people. Bless the Lord. I'd like to give a special welcome and recognition to my niece. I have a niece here all the way from Atlanta. She and her husband. Could you stand, please? Karen Maynard. Bless the Lord. But her husband is Cooley. All the ones of us who know him from the factory. Maynard, the Maynards from the factory. But it's nice having you with us today. Bless the Lord. Thanks for coming and sharing this service. She listens on Sunday mornings when she's in Atlanta. So she's here today to be a part. Just like our sister says, she looks at us every Sunday afternoon. So she's here. Bless the Lord. I want to introduce you to a young man. Could you stand, please? Could you come? Stand right here.

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Some of these names, you know, you really got to take your time. Some of them say Ubadaba and all that. Take your time. Beautiful. And he wants to do something special to me. Good? He wants to do something special. And he wants us to be a part of it.

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1: 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Would you marry?

0: 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You could take a hug. Take a hug, not now, just a hug. Face the audience now and we'll pray for you. Stretch your hand towards the front. It's always nice when young people can come to the point where they make a decision. I don't want to shack up. I don't want to hook up. I want to do what God says. And we support them 100%. Amen. Heavenly Father, in the name of Jesus, we pray for these two young people. We are grateful that you touch their hearts in such a way so that they have come to this decision to want to be one under your umbrella. Not the world system, but what you have mandated for us. We ask that the blessings of God would rest upon them. We pray that they would give their lives wholly and solely to you. And God, we pray that everything would go fine according to your divine will, plan, and purpose. In Jesus' name I pray. Amen and amen. Come on, bless the Lord for them. God bless you. You may go back to your seat. And nice to have Brother Bridgewater with us today. We have been praying for you. Bless the Lord. Nice to see you back in the house of the Lord. Amen. Amen. Well, let me say thanks for your prayers. A couple of days ago, about a week ago, about two weeks ago, we went off, like we mentioned to you, to get some medical advice and whatnot. We did go and we had a procedure done. Good, we have to go back next month to spend another week plus. But the procedure that was done, the doctor said that I would begin to feel the effects of what he did in about 5 days' time. When I left the office, for me, I was feeling much better. I was stepping better, moving up. To me, but I said maybe it's just my mind. You know, you're going to some of these places, and sometimes your mind could work trick on you. So I said to my wife, I feel a little better. You know, I don't know if it's my mind. She said, no, you look better. You step up. But bless the Lord, the 5 days should have been last Sunday when we left. And from the time we dealt with him, ever since, the pain has gone. The pain is minimal. I could honestly say it's 90% of the pain has gone. Amen? So I give God thanks for that. Bless the Lord. Like I said, we're going to have to go back and do some more tests and whatnot, and some referrals. So I wanted to keep praying for me and for us as we go. To God be the glory. Remember, our trust is not in man, but our trust is in the Lord. And to him be all the glory. Bless the Lord. Just let me share this little joke before we share the message. I call it a joke. You know, sometimes some people think I laugh too much, but life is not to be taken too serious all the time. Amen. Amen. What is it? A merry heart is like a good medicine. The word says it. But you know, when I went into one of the rooms for them to do what they had to do, I glanced over on one of the walls on the left hand side, and I saw two round monitors. You know, normally they're square, but two round monitors. And I lay down, and while I was waiting, I glanced, and they were blank at first, and then when I look, I saw some bones in one of them. So I'm there saying, bones, you know, somebody bones over there. So I said, suppose those are my bones. Only to find out, while I lay down, an x-ray machine came over me. and begin to take my spinal column and those were my bones I was looking at. So I was there laughing to myself about that, you know. But thank the Lord, then the guy came in and he began to tell me what was going on and whatnot. And we had the procedure done. Bless the Lord. But as we was going into Puerto Rico, the flight was nice. The flight was nice. The weather was good. No problems, no bump, nothing. But as we begin to descend, they say we are getting ready to descend. Where we begin to get a little rock. All the way it was good, but the moment you begin to go down, you begin to rock. And I looked around, it was dark on one side, I looked on the other side, it was a little dark. And I said, but he couldn't drive around that. Yeah, I said that to myself, you know, because when you're flying and there's turbulence, they either go up, go down, or something. So I said, but he couldn't go around that. And the Spirit of God says, sometimes you gotta go through. Amen. And that's what we want to share with you today. Sometimes you've got to go through. In life, could you put the stool nearby? I'm not going to try and take advantage of the MC. Thank you. In life, all of us have to go through something. And in the normal phase of life, sometimes it's easy for us to look for what we used to say, small ways, or shortcut. Shortcut is not going the direct path because of whatever might be in the way. So you go around it. You go across to avoid going through. But sometimes it calls for us to have to go through. Going through is not easy. Amen. Help me as we go. Going through is not easy. No matter what it is, no matter what you have to go through, going through is not easy. Because when we are called to go through, sometimes your friends, your family, those people who said that they wish you well, they distant themselves. Now you're inside the country yet, but they just realize that there is that possibility of you having to go through. And some people just, I'll call you later. They don't answer the phone. For whatever reason, they're in the house and they tell the child, tell him, may hear, or tell him I'm sleeping. You know the story? When the neighbor came and the parents sent out the message and she said, she said to tell you she's sleeping. But they distant themselves. And when we are going through, they forsake us. No, I don't want to be identified with you. It was if it's some kind of trouble where the court is involved and police is involved. They don't want to be associated with you, so they forsake you. But something I've found out is when you come out, when you get out on the other side, everybody wants to be your friend. Amen. It's just like the story with Job. You know, as I get to that point, I remember when you go look and read the story of Job, you would realize Job was going through, and it's like he had nobody. After his wife said what she said, you didn't hear about nobody else, sensible, understand that. The friends came, but the friends wasn't of much use and much help. But after Job came out, you hear that he had family and he had friends, and that some of them bring him a piece of money. Some brought him a piece of jewelry and that kind of thing, but you never know, he had people out there still, but he was now out. He was now out. Jesus left Judea to go to Galilee. And the Bible says that he must needs pass through Samaria. In other words, the implications we get is that there was another way. He could have gone another way. And they said the other ways would have been shorter. The other ways would have been less taxing on them. But he had to go through Samaria. He went through Samaria, and we know what happened in Samaria. He met that woman at the well. His disciples went to look something to eat. And what a conversation they had. And what a change it was. When he was finished with her, the Bible says she went back into the village and brought all the men. What a reputation. Amen. She went back and she told them, I found a man that's better than you. All of you who done come and do what you had to do with me, I found another man that's better than you. He promised me water that would never make me thirst again. None of you ever promised me that. I'm ad-libbing, so don't go look for that in your Bible. But that's the crux of the message. But he had to go through Samaria. What are you going through today? I'm not going to lie. What are you going through today? I want you to think for a moment. Many times we have to go through stuff and we hide it. I'm not saying that everything that's happening in your life, you need to publicize it. Because sometimes we could deal with our stuff without, you know, the whole world knowing. But what are you personally going through today? What are you personally going through today? Is it depression? Is it loneliness? Is it actual divorce? Is it on the brink of divorce? Is it some form of separation? Is it a sickness that you're going through? Is it neglect? Is it financial distress of some kind? What are you going through today? Isaiah 43 and verse 2. Isaiah 43 and verse 2. It says, when thou passest through the waters, I will be with thee. And through the rivers. No, I think I should have gone back up. Let me get one. Verse 1, please. But now, thus saith the Lord, that created thee, O Jacob, and he that formed thee, O Israel, fear not. Fear not. Tell somebody, fear not. For I have redeemed thee. I have called thee by, help me somebody. You got to help me. I have called thee by what? The preacher last Sunday was talking about a name. You know, I was in Puerto Rico and I'm getting nervous and fidgety trying to find people's evangelistic center live stream. Can't find it. We were 15 minutes. By the time I find it, the prayer is almost done, but I get some of the prayers done. And the preacher last week preached about a name. He talked again Thursday night about the name. He said, I have called thee by thy name. And then he says, thou art mine. Thou art mine. Verse 2 now. And he says, when you, who belongs to me, go through the waters, I will be with thee. And when you've got to go through the rivers, they shall not overflow thee. And when thou walkest through the fire, thou shalt not be burned, neither shall the flame kindle upon thee. It's not that you just won't be burned, but you won't even feel the heat. Amen. It's like those boys in the fiery furnace. They left everything on, their hats, their coats, and their hosens and everything to add fuel to the fire. But when they came out, the Bible says, not even the smell of smoke was upon them. God says, those of you who belong to me, I am going to be with you. Could somebody say amen? Yeah, don't worry about what people say. If you know you belong to God, he knows you. He knows who you are. Some people call you all kind of names, and some people say all kind of things about you, but God knows you. God knows you. And he says, I will be with you. When you not go in to the waters and the rivers and the fire, but when you go through, that word means that I'm coming out on the other side. Yes, it might be a little hot in here. It might feel like I'm going under. But when I am coming out, he says, when you go through, don't go through with that intention to stay. No, you are just passing through. Yeah, he says he knows you. He knows who you are. Psalm 23 and verse 4. Before we get there, let's go on to verse 5.
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0: Some sort, every minute you're kind of looking on the corner of your eye to make sure that they're behind there. He says, don't worry. Don't be afraid. I'm going to be with you. I am with you. And I will bring thy seed from the east and gather thee from the west. Psalm 23 now. We know that Psalm, most of us should be able to say it from heart, but verse 4 is what I want to use out of that psalm. He says, yea, though I walk through the valley of the shadow of death, I will fear no evil, for thou art with me. Thy rod and thy staff, they comfort me. In this life, we are only here for a period of time. And one of these days, we're going to have to get out of here. And the writer was saying, when my time comes to pass through the valley of the shadow of death, I refuse to be afraid. I've heard of people when death comes, they catch them running off the bed. Some people run out the house. dropped them outside the front door and all kind of thing. But he says, I will fear no evil because I know I am only passing through. Amen. We are going to a better place. We are going to a better place. And I'm here to encourage you today that no matter what you're dealing with, no matter what you're going through, no matter what you have to go through, know that you can afford to go through, even when it seems like it's the valley of the shadow of death. They said there is a little place over there in Israel that's referred to as the shadow valley of the shadow of death. It's a place where thieves hang out and they mob people and they kill people. They rob them and strip them of everything. But even though you and I have to go through some of these areas and situations in our lives where it seems like we're going to lose everything, we need not be afraid because thou art with me. You're not going to make it because you can preach good. You're not going to make it because you can sing good. You're not going to make it because you give a lot of tithes and offering. No, we are going to make it through because God is with us. Let's go to Isaiah 66. Psalm 66. I want to give you just a couple of stuff from there. From verse 8. From 8 to 12, it gives us the promise. It speaks. We had this read this morning. It says, oh, bless our God, you people. Make the voice of his praise be heard. Come on, let's go. 9. Which holdeth our soul in life and suffereth not our feet to be moved. For thou, O God, hast proved us. Thou hast tried us as silver is tried. Hold on. Just come back up there for me. For thou, O God, has proved us. For thou, O God, hast proved us. When we go through life, God tests us and proves us on a daily basis. So you see me going and you think all kinds of things about me, but God fixing me up long time. Amen. When I have my issues, me and God working it out. And God will bring me to a point where he took me through the fire like silver is taken through the fire. And he has proved me. And he knows what I can stand. He knows what I fall under. He knows what kind of pressure I buckle under. He has proved us. He has tried us as silver is tried. When you live, know that you're not tried by man. Amen. You're not tried by God. If we were to be tried by man, a lot of us would have been kicked out long time ago. Out the church, out the kingdom, maybe out the saying it's still. Huh? Yeah. Some people feel like only their one supposed to be inside. The rest are supposed to be outside. But when God is finished with us and God polishes us and God takes us through the fire, we come out as silver or gold that is tried. Tried! Verse 11. Thou hast caused men to ride. Which verse we just read? 10 or 11? Man, you missed the one. That's the one I wanted first. Making me jump too fast. Now, me for doing it, jump too fast. That's the one. Thou broughtest us into the net. Thou laid affliction upon our lungs. Thou broughtest us into the... I was looking at something yesterday, and this can hopefully fit in there. But these fishermen, they were fishing. And there are a lot of seals in the area. And the seals was, you know, just catching the fish. As the fish dropped, the seal just... And they were having a ball. And then some seals wanted to do more than they were supposed to do. They went in the net. And then the others began to follow them. So there you have these huge seals in the net where these guys were trying to catch the fish. And I said, my Lord, they have matched the people in net now. But those guys had a technique, you know. After they had pulled the net close to the ship enough to get the fish that they wanted, then the people on the vessel lowered the net. And then those big seals just dropped back over the net and went out. But the net here speaks of restriction. You cannot this and you cannot that. You can't go here. You can't go there. You're enclosed. It used to be fun looking at the fishermen in town there, how they, you know, when they dry net. I'm not sure my brother would, you know, agree with me there. You know, that when they throw the nets and then begin to pull, and they begin to throw the net, sometimes the fish in the net would try to jump out because they realize that they are being caught. And some of the fishermen would have to jump overboard and sometimes try to keep the fish, lift the nets to keep the fish, the fishes in the net. But the Bible says, thou hast brought us into the net. In other words, you have brought us to a place where we can't do anything. Amen. You ever get them? You know, this is not what you really want. And you know they're not treating you right. And you know this is not working right. And that is not working right. But you can't do a thing because you are here in the net. You're in the net. Then he says, thou latest affliction upon our lives. Sorrow, hardship, difficulties, things you can't understand. It's being laid on you. You can't move because you're in a net. You're in a restricted area. What 12 now? Talk to me about 12 now. He says, thou hast caused men to ride over our heads. Have you ever been in a situation where you're

Come on, come on. Wake up, wake up. They had to go. We went through the fire. Come, follow me. And through the waters. But I told you when we're going to, we're coming out where? We're coming out where? He says, but thou waters us out. Not just outside on the other side. But the waters us out into a wealthy place or into a better place. Amen. You went in without a house, you come out with a house. You went in without a job, you come out with a job. You went in without money, you come out with money. You went out sick and can't walk, you come out full of life and could not just walk, but run. He says he brought us out into a wealthy place. That's the promise. God promised that when you go through as a child of God, remember when we began, we says, thou art mine. I know you. I'm with you. And he says, when you go through, I'm going to be there for you and I'm going to bring you out in a wealthy place. Could somebody say hallelujah? From verse 13 now, what do I do? Verse 13. He says, I will go into thy house with burnt offerings, and I will pay my vows. Have you ever seen some people? Pray for me, pray for me. As soon as they come out, they come into church. We had a hospital ministry, we used to go to the hospital every first Sunday. And boy, you pray for so much people that they promise you. As soon as they come out, will you trust me again? As soon as they come out. Can't see them until now. But when God brings us out, God expects us as a people to come into his house. God expects us to come to the house of God and pay your vows, whatever you promise God, live up to it. Come and pay your vows. Verse 14. Those vows which my lips have uttered and my mouth had spoken when I was in trouble. When I thought they were going to take the house. When I thought they were going to repair the car. When I thought everything would have been over, I was in trouble and I cried unto you. I'm back to pay. That should be our response. Let me read down to 17. Verse 15 now. I will offer unto thee burnt sacrifices of fatlings with the incense of rams. I would offer bullocks with goats. Next one. Come and hear all ye that fear God, and I will declare what he hath done for my soul. Good. I cried unto him with my mouth, and he will extol with my tongue. In other words, God, when I cried, God heard me, so I'm back. I am back. I don't know how people could feel good when they come into church and they don't walk with their tithes and their offering. I heard a song last week. It says, what? Lord, I can't remember the exact thing, but it's on a dime, something about a dime. I said, this sounds interesting. Let me listen. You know, the word was this. I said, let me listen. And the songster was saying, 10 cents, that's all it takes to get covered. 10 cents is all it takes to be blessed. 10 cents is all it takes for God to cover you and your children. Just a dime. And I thought about it. I said, imagine that. God never asks us for 50%.

says, just give me 10. And some people still have a problem. Some people have a big issue with giving God 10%. Oh, I know none of you are here like that. But some people, so when you go up, you can tell them about that, right? But whatever you promise God, whatever is true to God, give it. Someone said you can't beat God giving. No matter how hard you try. Because the more you give, the more he'll give to you. So you just keep on giving. Because God's word is true. Could somebody bless the Lord? And then verse 18. We are encouraged in the midst of our going through to keep a clean heart. In the midst of our going through, keep a clean heart. You know, it's funny because sometimes we are going through what we're going through. And when we see the response of some people to us, we make plans for them. Amen. We had a brother. He had a skin deformity. I don't remember exactly what they call it. His skin changed. And, you know, he wanted to have girls and so, but, you know, people would, you know, from a distance. And he was saying, boy, when God heals me, all them girls that would study me now, I can just run them. And that's how some of us behave when we're going through, right? In the back of our minds, we believe that God is going to bring us out. We believe that God is going to do something for us, but we still planning to fire back on them. We still planning to be rough on them. We still planning to deal harsh with them. But we still in the thing, you know, we are still going through. The Bible says, if I regard iniquity in my heart, God would not hear me. You got to clean your heart up to be able to come out and come out on top and come out doing good and coming in a wealthy place, or else you're going to mess yourself up. Amen. Amen's gone. Be soon now. But you've got to do what you're doing, thanking God for every step of the way. I want to feel good so when I get, I can help. I want to get out so when I get out, I can help. Not get out and show off on somebody. You stop there now, that's your plight, you know. No, when you come out, have a heart where you want to assist and help somebody who is going through what you would have gone through. But it begins by having a clean heart. Like I said earlier, what are you going through? And I want to pray for somebody today who's going through. I don't know what it is, but I want to pray for somebody who's going through. It may feel heavy on you. Sometimes you may feel like you're losing it. Sometimes you want to blow the lid because of the pressure that's been built. But I want you to remember, sometimes you've got to go see. Sometimes, like the old people say, grit your teeth and bear it. Sometimes you've got to take the time. It's not all the time you can go around. Sometimes you've got to go through. When God spoke those words, I just let them get deceived and say, right on, fight. Yeah, when you realize you got to go through, there is nothing else you need to do. Don't fight, don't kick, don't box. Just allow God to take you through. In shady green pastures, so rich and so sweet, God leads his dear children along where the water.
victory.

We're gonna pray now. If you're going through anything and you need prayer, I want you to get up and come to the altar. Let's pray together.

Hallelujah. 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Hallelujah. I want you to. Zero in. I want you to see right now what's happening with you. I want you to figure out, have a just recap on how you've been dealing with what's happening with you. Those of you who would love to go around turbulence, those of you who would love to go over the trouble, those of you who would love to maybe go under the turbulence, God wants to give you what it takes so that you can go through. God wants to give you what it takes so that you can go through. It's only when we go through we are able to have a testimony to say, I went through and God brought me out. It's only when you go through. Hallelujah. And we have the assurance that he's going to be with us. He's not going to leave us. He's not going to let us be destroyed in the fire. Hallelujah. He have the ability to stop that fire. He have the ability to stop us from going through. But when he allows us to go through, it means he's working out something in our lives. Even when our bodies are racked with pain, even when different things are not working right and we become sick, we must know that God is not going to leave us. God is never going to forsake us. But God is going to work everything out. Your marriage, your health, your finances, your children. Sometimes you wonder, why in the world did I bring children into this world for? They're causing me so much, but go through. Go through. One of these days, some of those children are going to come to be able to bless you. Hallelujah. You might not be able to understand everything, but God wants to do something in your life. But we've got to go through. The Bible says if we are going to be his followers, we must be willing to deny ourselves, take up our crosses, and follow him daily. Follow him daily. We will be buffeted. When people, we are expecting some people to be there for us, but they're not there for us. Go through. You're expecting this to happen and it's not happening. Go through, because God would never leave you. God would never forsake you. Hallelujah. Hallelujah. Father, in the name of Jesus. In the name of Jesus, I bring my brothers and my sisters who is standing around the altar. God, there's so many things that they're dealing with. That one who feels lonely, that one who's been neglected, after they've done all they could do, they've been neglected. God, I pray for that one. I pray, glory to God, for that spouse that feels like they've been taken, abused, you know, they've been abused and used, and they've been taken advantage of. I pray for them today. I pray for those who are dealing with financial situations. You've been waiting on God to bring you out. You've been trusting God to do something special for you, and it looks like nothing is happening. Lord, give them strength. Give them what?

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Therefore, if God is for us, who can be against us? Blessed are they which hunger.

Hi, God. Alone. You're my Jehovah Jireh. You're my Jehovah Nissi. You're my Jehovah.

Let's just begin to speak to our God. Allow him to hear the fruit of your lips right now, the fruit of your lips. Open up your mouths right now. You're on holy ground. Come on, come on, come on. Press on in, press on in. I wish I had somebody that would help me press, press. Come on, let's go into the holies of holies. Come on, let's minister to him right now. God, we worship your name today. God, we give you glory and honor. Hallelujah, God. There is none like you. There's none like you. I wish I

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0: Oh, come, let us sing unto the Lord. Let us make a joyful noise to the rock of our salvation. Let us come before his presence with thanksgiving and make a joyful noise unto him with sounds. For the Lord is a great God and a great King above all gods. Holy and righteous God in heaven, the creator of all things, both in heaven and earth, we worship you, the giver and the sustainer of life. We exalt your most holy name, which is above every other name. Father, with grateful hearts, we say thank you for your grace and your mercy extended to us. Thank you for the great blessings of your faith. You have allowed us to be gathered once more to study your word, and we ask for guidance through your Holy Spirit. We cover ourselves with the blood of Jesus and ask that you cover your people in radiant light. Lord, please meet the need of your people according to your will. In the name of Jesus we pray. Praise the Lord, dear ones in Radio Land, waiting to join me, Pastor Bernice Brown, on the Voice of Praise, to continue our study on the mystery of the Church of the Living God. We ended our last meeting with the words of Jesus written in John, chapter 15 and verse 16. You have not chosen me, but I have chosen you, and ordained you that you should go and bring forth fruit, and that your fruit should be made. We are each chosen for a specific service for the Lord. As we are part of the church which was chosen before the foundation of the world, according to Paul the Apostle in Ephesians chapter 1, verse 4 to verse 6. Now this church is the body of Christ, as we read in Ephesians chapter 1, verses 22 and 23, and has put all the things under his feet, and gave him, meaning Jesus, to be the head over all the things to the church, which is his body. The scripture reveals that the headship was not possible until Jesus had been raised from the dead and seated at the right hand of the Father. This statement is written in Ephesians chapter 1, verse 20, and reads thus, which he wrought in Christ when he raised him from the dead and set him at his right hand in the heavenly places. The church then could not have existed before there was a head, for God does not make headless things. The church, therefore, is the body of which Christ is the head. We are told how this body is formed in 1 Corinthians chapter 12, verses 12 and 13, which says, for as the body is one, and has many members, and all the members of that one body, being many, are one body, so also is Christ. For by one Spirit are we all baptized into one body, whether we are Jews or Gentiles, whether we are bond or free, and have been all...
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0: For John truly baptized with this water, but you shall be baptized with the Holy Spirit not many days from now. And in Acts chapter 2, verse 1 to verse 4 also records, and when the day of Pentecost was fully come, they were all with one accord in one place. And suddenly there came a sound from heaven as of a rushing mighty wind, and it filled all of the house where they were sitting. And there appeared unto them cloven tongues like as of fire, and it sat upon each of them. And they were all filled with the Holy Spirit, and began to speak with other tongues as the Spirit gave them utterance. In his letter to the Ephesian brethren, Paul emphasizes this baptism, dealing mainly with the church. He writes, there is one body, which is the church, and one Spirit. Even as you are called in one hope of your calling, one Lord, one faith, one baptism, one God and Father of all, who is above all, and through all, and in you all. Hebrews chapter 4, verse 4 to verse 6. So that what he meant by one body of 1 Corinthians 12:20, which we read, be not a mistake, as he says in verse 27. Now you are the body of Christ and members in particular. And in Romans chapter 12, verse 5, he reaffirms it by writing, so we, being many, are one body in Christ, and every one members one of another. The church, being a body which is made up of living members, shows the truth. It is an organism and not an organization. An organization is made up of different parts of a building, like the floor, windows, roofs, doors, etc., which may be removed and be replaced by new parts without dismantling the structure of the building. But a human body is an organism, and the church is made up of living human beings, whether Jew or Gentile. You cannot remove any part of the body, like an eye, a leg, an arm, an ear, or even a finger and a tooth, without destroying the wholeness of the body and causing a deformity. So from this we see that for Christ to lose one member of his body, the church, is to disfigure it. A dead body has never been seen attached to a living head. Neither can the church as the body of Christ die, for Christ the head is alive and can never die again. He tells us in Revelation chapter 1 verse 18, I am he who lives and was dead, and behold, I am alive forevermore. It means, therefore, that when Christ, who is our life, shall appear, then shall we also appear with him in his glory. And this is Colossians chapter 3 and verse 4. Jesus Christ not only gave his life for the church, but he also gave his life to the church. Between death and the resurrection of the body, the soul exists without a physical body, which it can only be made manifest. So, the only way that Christ, who is now in glory, can manifest himself to the world is through his body, the church, as we say, let the earth hear his voice. Now the earth can hear his voice only through us, the church. This gives us the knowledge of what moves his body. It is for the manifestation of a personality. The only way the world can see Christ today is in Christian believers. Perhaps this is what Paul meant when he wrote to the church at Philippi saying, "For to me to live is Christ." Philippians 1 verse 21. That is, for Christ to live again in Paul, so that the world might see Christ manifested in Paul. If Christ is the head, and if the church is the body, then the two together should make a perfect man, for we cannot think of a perfect head like Christ joined to an imperfect body. Hear what Paul says should be. And he gave some apostles, and some prophets, and some evangelists, and some pastors and teachers. For what reason? For the perfecting of the saints, for the work of the ministry, for edifying of the body of Christ, till we all come in the unity of the faith and of the knowledge of the Son of God unto a perfect man, unto a measure of the stature of his fullness of Christ. And this is Ephesians chapter 4, verses 11 to 13. In chapter 2, verses 19 to 22 of Ephesians, Paul speaks of the church as a building or a temple, of which Christ is the chief cornerstone, in whom all the building, fitly framed together, grows into an holy temple in the Lord, in whom also you are built together for an habitation of God through the Spirit. Here we see that as God's presence was manifested in the temple in the Shekinah glory, so now in this dispensation from Pentecost, the church is the visible habitation of God on earth, where he manifests himself through the Holy Spirit. The Apostle John tells us in John chapter 1 verse 14 that the Word, Jesus, dwelt among us, and that he spoke of his body as a temple by saying in John chapter 2 verse 19 to verse 20, when the Jews asked him for a sign to prove the reason for his doing the things he did, he said, "Destroy this temple, and in 3 days I will raise it up." Then the Jews said, 46 years was this temple in building, and will you rear it up in 3 days? But he spoke of the temple of his body. Between God's manifesting himself in the Shekinah glory of the temple, and now through his Spirit in the church, he manifested himself in the person of Jesus Christ. And John tells us that he and Peter and James saw the glory of God in the person of Jesus on the Mount of Transfiguration. The church is to be the bride of Christ, but as present, she is a virgin espoused, as Paul wrote to the church at Corinth, "I am jealous over you with great jealousy, for I have espoused you to one husband, that I may present you as a chaste virgin to Christ." And this is found in 2 Corinthians chapter 11 and verse 2. An espousal in the days of Christ was as sacred as a marriage. The first Adam had his bride, and the second or last Adam must also have a bride. We are told in Genesis chapter 2 verse 18 and verse 21 to verse 24 how the first Adam got his bride. God, after saying that it was not good for the man to be alone, he said, "I will make for him a companion suitable for helping him." So the Lord God caused a deep sleep to fall upon Adam. And while he was sleeping, God took one of his ribs and closed up the place from where he took the rib with flesh. And he made a woman and brought her to the man. And Adam said, "This is now bone of my bones and flesh of my flesh. She shall be called woman, because she was taken out of man." Now Jesus, during his life on the earth as a man, dwelt alone. But a deep sleep, the sleep of death, fell on him. And out of his wounded side, as the result of the atonement he made on the cross, there came forth that from which the church was formed, and to which the Holy Spirit gave life on the day of Pentecost. So that, as Adam said of Eve, "This is now bone of my bones and flesh of my flesh," so we of the church can say, we are members of his body, of his flesh, and of his bones. Ephesians chapter 5, verse 13. And as we studied from verse 22 to 23, in our last meeting. The woman was brought and presented to Adam. But Christ will present the church to himself. Ephesians 5 verse 27. A glorious church without spot or wrinkle or any such thing, but that it should be holy and without blemish. In Genesis chapter 2 verse 24, it was shown that Eve was married to Adam. Jesus referred to it in Matthew chapter 19 verses 4 and 5, and Paul in Ephesians chapter 5 verse 31. A very amazing explanation of Christ in gathering out his bride, the church, is in the story of how Isaac but his bride. In the scriptures, Abraham is a type of God. Sarah is a type of Israel. Isaac is a type of Jesus. Eliezer is a type of the Holy Spirit. Rebecca is a type of the church. Keturah, a type of Israel restored. When it was time for Isaac to have a wife, Abraham, his father, did not want him to marry a Canaanitish woman. So he sent Eliezer, his servant, over to Paddan Aram to get one from his kin, from among Abraham's relatives. When Eliezer raised Paddan Aram, he was divinely directed to the house of Laban, a branded nephew of Abraham, whose sister God had chosen to be the wife of Isaac. And this is Genesis chapter 24, verses 12 with your team. Rebecca consented to become the wife of a man she had never seen, only on the representations of Eliezer. And she departed with him, leaving her relatives behind. As the caravan neared the home of Abraham, we read that Isaac went out in the field to meditate at the eventide, and he saw the camels of his father returning. And Rebecca got off her camel and was introduced to Isaac, and she became his wife. So God has sent the Holy Spirit into this world in this dispensation to get a wife for his son Jesus. And when the full number of the church is complete, the Holy Spirit will take her back with him to the Father's home. And Jesus, whose bride she is to be, will come out in the mid-air at the eventide of this dispensation to meet her. 1 Thessalonians chapter 4, verse 15 to 17 explains this. Some believe that because Isaac's bride was taken from his own kindred, that therefore completed the time, and Jesus' bride must be Israel, his own kin, and not the church made up of Gentiles. But we should not forget that while Abraham was the first Hebrew, his relatives were Gentiles. Strictly speaking, Abraham was not a Jew, for the Jews are the descendants of Judah, the fourth son of Jacob, or Israel. We see therefore that the time holds good, for Rebecca was not an Israelite, but she was a Gentile. Let us also remember that there are two brides mentioned in the scriptures, one in the Old Testament and the other in the New Testament. The bride in the Old Testament is Israel, the bride of Jehovah, as it is said, "Your maker is your husband, the Lord of hosts is his name, and your redeemer, the Holy One of Israel, the God of the whole earth, shall he be called." Isaiah chapter 54, verses 5 to 8. Because of her whoredoms, Israel is a cast-off wife, but God, her husband, promises to take her back when she ceases from her adulteries. The prophet Jeremiah, chapter 3, verse 1 to 18, Ezekiel, chapter 16, 1 to 63, Hosea, chapter 2, verse 1 to 23, and chapter 3, 1 to 5, prophesy of this restoration. Sarah is a type of Israel before Paul, and Keturah a type of Israel when Paul shall take her back again. She will not be taken back as a virgin, but as a wife. But Christ the Lamb is to marry a virgin. So the wife Israel of the Old Testament cannot be the virgin bride of the New Testament. The wife Israel is also to dwell in the earthly Jerusalem during the millennium, while the bride, the church, will reside in the New Jerusalem. These distinctions make it quite clear that Israel cannot be the bride. As to the church being both the body and Christ of Christ, bride of Christ, we have the type of Eve, who was of the body of Adam before she was his bride. We have seen that the church had its origin in the mind of God before the foundation of the world, but still it did not exist until after Christ's ascension. In the summer of the third year of Christ's ministry, when Israel had rejected him and he was entering the shadow of the cross, knowing that the promise of the kingdom would soon be withdrawn and the church would be set up, and wishing to prepare his disciples for what was coming, he took them over into Caesarea Philippi and he asked the question, "Whom do men say that I, the Son of Man, am?" Sorry, we cannot hear the answer, for it is time for us to close. But before we do so, we want to remind you of Proverbs chapter 3 and verse 6. "In all your ways, acknowledge the Lord,

0: worry myself. I won't worry myself.
1: Hallelujah.
0: Blessed Sunday afternoon. Because I have Jesus.
1: He is my help.
0: And He is my help, my strength, my

0: I won't worry about tomorrow or today because we know, I know that God is in control. And so whatever comes my way, thou hast taught me to say, it is well with my soul. Blessed, blessed Sunday afternoon to each and every one of you in Radio Land. It is Sunday, the third day of May already, the third day of May 2026. Welcome to Justified Praise and Worship. If it's your first time with us, we say a big, big welcome. And if you are regular, if you are first time, we say welcome. And if you are regular, we say welcome back. Welcome back. It is good to be on the land of the living. It is good to know that it is all God and to give Him thanks and to give Him praise. We have crossed over into a new month, the fifth month of the year 2026 already. Seems like we're just saying Happy New Year to each other. But now we are in the fifth month. Next month, the month is half. The year is half. By next month, June, the year is halfway. And for those of us who said that this is what I'm going to do for this new year, I'm going to read my Bible more, I'm going to visit more, I'm going to reach out to others more, I'm going to attend the services more, whatever that more is, it is May. And if you have not started yet, today is a perfect day. Today is the perfect day. Amen? Amen. So praise is what we do. It is a hot one. It is a hot, hot day. Oh, Labor Day, that's going to be a scorching heat. So take care of our children, those small little ones in the pom-pom. The elderly, you know, they're going to go out still. Some of them even down their truck. Make sure that you give them water, water, water.
1: Let's declare it, church.

0: Open your mouth right now and give him what you owe him. Give him what you owe him.
1: Yes, open your mouth and give God praise. Give him thanks for allowing you to see this day, for lending you his breath.
0: Come on. Praise is what I do.
1: So give him thanks and praise wherever you are, whether on the job, home, on the beach, it is hot, or even at a sporting event. Wherever you are, under the sound of my voice, just open your mouth and bless the Lord. Let us lift up the name of the Lord together. Let us exalt his name. Father, we thank you and we praise you. We exalt you, for you are King of Kings and Lord of Lords. Father, we thank you, God, that there is none like you. You are the one true God, and we can search all eternity and find there is none like you. And so, Father, you, O God, will be exalted among the heathen, and you will be exalted in all the earth. And so we lift you up this afternoon, O God. We thank you for loving us so much. Father, we can't say enough thank you for sending your only begotten Son to die in our place. Father, it's because of the sacrifice that Jesus Christ made on Calvary, we are now made the righteousness of you. And for that, we say thank you. Help us never, ever to forget to say thank you. Thank you for saving us. Thank you for redeeming us. Thank you, God, for taking us out of the hands of the enemy. Oh, and seated us in high places, heavenly places. Father, to this afternoon, O God, we ask that you, O God, will move. Move mightily, O God. Arise, O God, and let your enemies be scattered. Arise, O God. Father, we know that the enemy goes around like a roaring lion, seeking whom he may devour. And so I cover all the listeners, Father, in the mighty name and the blood of Jesus. Father God, any evil plan of the enemy, we ask, O God, that you will turn it around and it'll go back to the sender in the mighty name of Jesus. Father, we thank you and we praise you. We thank you for the forgiveness of sins. You said if we confess our sins, you are faithful and just to forgive us and to cleanse us from all unrighteousness. And so we thank you. Because once we are cleansed from all unrighteousness, that makes us righteous. And you said in your word, Lord, the prayers of a righteous man availeth much. Some version powerful and effective. And so, Father, that is what we want in our generation. Powerful, effective prayers. You know, availing much. The deep and secret things of you. And then on the other hand, showing us the dangers that we are surrounded by. Father, we thank you and we praise you. Bless us once again. Bring those in radio land before you once again, those who are sick. Father, I pray that they will trust you. I pray that they will believe on your word, where you said, by your Son's stripes, they are healed. Not maybe, not will, but are healed. Let healing be their portion today, Lord, in the mighty name of Jesus. And those, oh, the grieving list is very long. And so, Father, we bring all of us before you. And we thank you that your grace is sufficient for each and every one of us. And so that we can say, thank you, Lord. Thank you for watching over us, for providing for us, for being our keeper, our Lord, our Savior, our all in all. Thank you for hearing and answering our prayers. In Jesus' precious name, we ask all these things with thanksgiving, and we say amen and amen. Amen. Thank you, Jesus. Thank you, Jesus. Thank you, Jesus. It is now 10 minutes past 3. Here in studio at Sugar City 90.3 FM. Welcome to Justified Praise and Worship. Where praise is what we do, no matter what we are going through. Whether in sickness, in good health, we will praise our God. In happy times, in sad times, we will praise our God. Because praise is what we do. No matter what we are going through, we will praise our God. Amen.

Good God. We serve a good, good God. The goodness of God. In Psalm 34 and verse 8. Oh, taste and see that the Lord is good. Blessed is the man who takes refuge in him. Serve a good, good God. We serve a God who crowns the years with his goodness. Psalm 65 and verse 11. You crown the year with your goodness, and your paths dripped with abundance. Psalm 65 and verse 11. You crown the year with your goodness. That's God. And your paths, not paths, you know, but paths, drips with abundance. That's our God. Serve a good, good God. Psalm 84 and verse 11. For the Lord God is a sun and a shield. The Lord bestows favor and honor. No good thing, I repeat, no good thing does he withhold from those who walk uprightly. Psalm 84 and verse 11. Psalm 86 and verse 5. For you, O Lord, are good and forgiving, abounding in steadfast love to all who call upon you. Thank you. What a good God we serve. Psalm 86 and verse 5. Once again. For you, O Lord, are good and forgiving, abounding in steadfast love to all who call upon you. What a God we serve. What a mighty God we serve. Psalm 100 and verse 5. For the Lord is good. Amen to that. For the Lord is good. His steadfast love endures forever, and his faithfulness to all generations. We serve a good, good God. Good God. Psalm 100 and verse 5 once again. For the Lord is good. His steadfast love endures forever, and his faithfulness to all generations. Thank you, Lord. You're so mindful of me. Psalm 103 and verse 8. For the Lord is merciful and gracious, slow to anger and abounding in steadfast love. Psalm 103 and verse 8. And Psalm 107 and verse 1. Oh, give thanks to the Lord, for he is good. For his steadfast love endures forever. Psalm 107 and verse 1. Oh, give thanks to the Lord, for he is good. For his steadfast love endures forever. Good God. A good, good God. And the last one, so we're reading different psalms. Psalm 107, verses 8 and 9. Oh, that men will give thanks to the Lord for his goodness. Oh, that men would give thanks to the Lord for his goodness and for his wonderful works to the children of men. Yep. For he satisfies the longing soul and fills the hungry soul with goodness. What a good, good God we serve. Psalm 107, 8 and 9. We're going to do it again. Oh, that men would give thanks to the Lord for his goodness
and for his wonderful works to the children of men. For he satisfies the longing soul and fills the hungry soul with goodness. This is the word of God. And we say thanks be to God. We serve a good God. Oh, that men would give thanks to the Lord for his goodness. So wherever you are, give God thanks for his goodness. Thanking him for his wonderful works to the children of men, to all of us. Thanking him for satisfying our souls and to fill us with his goodness. Father, we thank you and we praise you. We lift you up. As the psalmist said, oh, that men would give thanks unto you. So this afternoon, we thank you and we praise you. We thank you, Lord, for you are good. You are good. You are good. And you do good. In Psalm 119 and verse 68, you are good and do good. Father, we know that you are a great God. A good, good God. Good God, slow to anger, abounding in love. And so this afternoon we lift you up. We say, thank you, Lord. You are my God. You are my King. Tell him this afternoon. Tell him you are my all in all. We give you thanks and we give you praise. In Jesus' mighty and matchless name, amen and amen.

Almighty God, you are my God, creator of everything. To have the God who created everything to be our God. Say thank you, Lord. Thank you for loving us so much. That while we were yet sinners, you sent your only begotten Son to die for us. Mighty God. Mighty God. I go.

Ah, my God. You are my God. It is now 3:24 here in studio. So we're going to take this one. So it's time to give God thanks for each and every one of you under the sound of my voice. And if I don't know your name, you're included in the all. Giving God thanks for all of you who are in tune to Justified Praise and Worship.

Yes, I'm giving God thanks for each and every one of you. Thank you so much for being here. So this afternoon, we're going to start off in St. Thomas, and we're giving God thanks for Mother, the staff there at Bolongo, Bernadette, Nesty, and Mr. Hodge, Natalie, and all the others. Blessed, blessed afternoon. Also to Sister Benjamin there in St. Thomas, to Auntie Pam and Shani and Denisha. Giving God thanks for all the listeners in St. Thomas. Giving God thanks for Lady Hingston there in St. Croix. And all the other listeners. Giving God thanks for Sister Jane and husband and the rest of our family there in Mount Strat. Giving God thanks for each and every one of you. Lady Jackson and family there in Antigua.

0: Anguilla and the rest of the family. Also to Andy there in Antigua and his family. Cousin Andy, that is. Giving God thanks for Nevis, Beverly Chapman and family, Brother Godwin Brown and family, and all the listeners in Nevis. Giving God thanks for each and every one of you. I'm just giving thanks. Giving God thanks for Sister Irene and Kembala. To all our online listeners, those overseas and even here in the Federation. Giving God thanks for you. Thank you so much for being a part of Justified Praise and Worship. So we're giving God thanks for Sonny Nolan up there in Bird Rock. Mr. and Mrs. Maynard. Rejoicing Boncampo and family. The Knights, the Harrises. All the listeners in the Bird Rock area. Miss Mildred there in Connery, Sister Verna, and the rest of the family. Saying good afternoon to Connery. To the sky. Good afternoon to Kayon, Brother Eric, and Mulwain, and all the listeners in Kayon, Lodge Village, Mr. and Mrs. Hall. Giving God thanks for Nigel Williams and Tess, and all the other listeners in Lodge Village. No, yes, Mr. Hall, definitely Mother Penny.
1: Whenever life's road, it seems so tough, you can't go on.
0: Giving God thanks for Tabernacle and all the listeners. Yes, George Jeffrey, Carlin, Linda, and Lyndon. And Mr. Walwin.
1: Come when you call, but he's always on time.
0: Say good afternoon to all the listeners in Tabernacle. Thank you so much for being a part of Justified Praise and Worship.
1: Sons and daughters don't give praise.
0: And wherever you are in the countryside, we give God thanks for you too. We're giving God thanks for Welcome, Mr. Welcome and Sugars. Gladys, better known as Dolly down there in Boys West Farm area. I'm just giving God thanks for each and every one of you. Camps Village, Tasha and her mom Josephine, saying good afternoon to Adina Burke. So from Camps, we're going to Buckley's and we're giving God thanks for Lady Russell. For your mercy. My brother Winter, Uncle Donald, Lady Bala, Sonia Morton and family. All the listeners, Sister Esther, Sister Tracy. Giving God thanks for Buckley's. Buckley's Extension. Lord, the family of the late Erna Williams. Lord, Angelica Lewis and family. My sister Tammy and family, Nadia and Nick. Giving God thanks for Akima and the rest of the family. Giving God thanks for Buckley's and Buckley's Extension. So from there, we are going to Limekiln and we are giving God thanks for Lady Maisie, Lady Lulu, all the listeners in the Limekiln area, Village area, Camilla Hancock and family, Brother Berridge, Brother Dwight Berridge, will be in at 5 with the Sunday Upliftment.
1: Road, it seems so tough, you can't.
0: Mary and her daughter Alexia.
1: You got it.
0: My sister Avril and family.
1: You through the storm. Yes, I know he will. Cause he gave his
0: Arwen and Wallen.
1: Yes, I know he will. Mean it come when you call, but he's always on time.
0: And all the listeners in the Village area.
1: We'll all just be in vain. For we, the sons. And daughters don't get
0: afraid. Brother Dwight Berry's friend, and well, you know who I'm talking about. saw you earlier today, but the name slipped me. Father. Giving God thanks for all the listeners. So you're included in the all, right? Thanks. Giving thanks. Uncle Rubble, Uncle Donald. Giving God thanks for Uncle Brown. Uncle Bobby and Miss Viola. Thanks for giving God thanks for each and every one of you. Cash and Janelle. So we are going on to McKnight and we are giving God thanks for Miss G and Reggie. Good afternoon, Reggie. Sonia and Carolyn. Saying good afternoon to Trudella. All the listeners in the McKnight area. Giving God thanks for each and every one of you. Sister Bev there in Westbourne got. Lady Anne and Ajani Bridgewater in College Street got. Sinwick DeCosta, Miss Buchanan. Jason and Tasha. And all the listeners in the Taylor's area. Lady Amory and family. Giving God thanks for you. So we're going up to the Newtown area. See where you reach where you're at? Yeah, when we hit Newtown and St. Peter's. So we're giving God thanks for those of you who are listening in the Newtown area. Malcolm Maynard and family. Evan Chumley, Tasha and Keisha and the rest of the family. Lady Sadler and family. Marva Body and family. Good afternoon, Lady Evie and family. Yes, Bractus and Mr. Bractus and his lovely wife. Primona and family.

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1: The Father Almighty, here I cry, so I'm giving back.
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1: Giving back for all that you have done.
0: Just giving God thanks for all. A-L-L. All of you under the sound of my voice. Whether near or far. Mrs. Lewis, Miss Prentice up there in Camilla Hancock Street. Joycey Macho Martin, Shaki Heath and family.
1: Choices have their consequences.
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1: My every step.
0: To all the listeners too, justify praise and worship. Brother Owen, Brother Uriah. I mean, we can go on and on and on.
1: Can you hear me? I'm just giving.
0: Giving God thanks for Lady Ferguson and family. Just giving God thanks for Pastor Matthew. Yes, that's Pastor Matthew who is celebrating today. We said Joycey Matthew Martin already. And Pastor Matthew is celebrating today. So happy, happy birthday going out to you from Lady Russell and the PEC family. Letting you know that they love you. And may God bless you to see many, many, many more years. And may you continue to preach the word. So to Pastor Matthew, as you celebrate today, God bless you. May his favor continue to surround you like a shield, and may you continue to seek his face every single day. So happy, happy birthday from Lady Russell and PC family, going out to Pastor Matthew, celebrating today, the third day of May 2026. And my brother Doom is in this month, and Shaniqua is in this month, Ashwara. May. My Delroy too, my nephew Delroy. I mean, so we have a lot in the month of May. Also, Adina Burke is on the 11th. Yeah, and others. It will come back. So, lots of good things are happening in May. And the special one is Jesus in the City in this month in May. So we're going to take that ad just to remind you of Jesus in the City. So save the date. Jesus in the City don't want to come up. But yes, so save the date. Let me see. Yes.
2: Uriah! Let's go!
3: St. Kitts and Nevis, get ready. 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
0: Jesus in the City, May the 16th from 11 a.m. in Independence Square. 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

0: Jesus.
1: Just want to speak the name of Jesus. Blessed afternoon, Lady Clark and Adonik. Well, listen, I didn't go to St. Peter's. Oh my. It was not intentional. St. Peter's and New Road and Shadwell. Give God thanks for each and every one of you. Right, Lady Clark? Thank you for reminding me. Brother Clement, Sister Dolly and family, Cousin Valerie. I mean, yeah.

0: I speak the name of Jesus. So more about the greetings, Sister Mavis Huggins celebrating today, Sister Marion. Oh, wow. So we have Sister Mavis, Sister Marion, Pastor Matthew, all celebrating today. And birthday greetings going out to Pastor Matthew from Cremona up there in the Newtown area, wishing you all the best on this, your special, special day. And so, we're going to have the goodness of God for Pastor Matthew and Sister Mavis and Sister Marion. Yeah, the goodness of God. No better birthday song but this one for, you know, we have others, but we're going to start off with this one. The goodness of God. The steadfast love of the Lord never ceases. His mercies never come to an end. They are new every morning.
1: I love you.
0: Great is thy faithfulness.
1: For your
0: the goodness of God over you, Pastor Matthew, Sister Mavis, and Sister Marion.

0: Okay, so the goodness of God. So we, the lines are now open. As I said to Lady Maisie, today is no pen day. Yeah, the lines are open. So if you're sending out about the greetings, you got to call in live and let the person hear your voice, not mine. Today is no pen day. I don't have any pen, so don't call me. Call and send it live. Don't call me to say it for me. No, you have to say it yourself. So go ahead, Maisie, you can do it.
1: Okay. Yes. It's been a while, but the greetings

That's changed to me. You know, it used to be WhatsApp call, but even now when you call people straight, it is still breaking up, stripping in and chipping out. So let me call, I'll call you back, Lady Maisie, and let me see what is happening.

Victory. Lady Maisie, I'm calling you back from my phone, but I'm not getting you. 664-7890. Try calling my cell instead of the landline. Let me see. You have won the victory. So if you're out there and you want to send out birthday greetings, you can call me at 664-7890. Remember, today is no pen day. So you got to call in. Jesus, you have won. You have won it all.

Jesus, you have won. You have won it. Won the victory. Hallelujah. And we can all say hallelujah. Sending good afternoon greetings out to Adoration Gospel FM in New York and Central 96.3 FM in Jamaica. We are all link up with them. So we are going live because of the link up by Queen Sister Melva Carty, daughter of the soil, daughter of this land. Yes, she's one of ours. Reverend Melva Carty and Bishop Dr. Wayne Graham. Saying good afternoon to both of you. Thank you so much. So we are live on Adoration Gospel FM there in New York and Central 96.3 FM in Jamaica. So good afternoon, New York, and good afternoon, Jamaica. It's good to have you. It is good to have you. So the number is to call is 466. No. Okay, you can try 466-0903. Or you can call my cell phone at 664-7890. Yeah, and send out your greetings to Pastor Matthew. Today is no pen day, right? So don't be shy. It's just like talking to me. You don't have to come to studio just the way you talk to me on the phone. Same thing. Just one click of a button and you're alive. So don't be afraid. Don't be afraid.

I'm next in line for my blessings. I'm next in line. I know it. You know, and even as Brother George Banton said that, it's not that I can't complain, but I won't complain. I mean, there are things we can complain about, I can complain about, if, you know, you let that get to you, but I won't. And that is what we all are to be doing, saying, God, I can complain, but I won't, because I know that you are sovereign. I know that you are in control, so I'm not going to complain. Instead, I'm going to praise. I'm going to praise. And what came back to me was Job with his wife. No, not just the friends, you know, his wife, the person he became one with, his wife. And, you know, after Job, in Job chapter 2 and verse 8, then Job took a piece of broken pottery and scraped himself with it as he sat among the ashes. And in verse 9, his wife said to him, "Are you still maintaining your integrity? Curse God and die. Curse God and die." It's like everything is just going bad for you. Now you're using a pottery to scrape your skin and all of that, and you're still trusting God, you're still believing in God. She said, "You know what? Curse God and die, Job. Job, just curse God and die." And Job replied in Job chapter 2 and verse 10. And he replied, "You are talking like a foolish woman. Shall we accept good from God and not trouble?" In all this, Job did not sin in what he said. And so we have to be careful. That is why the word of God tells us, be slow to speak. Slow to speak, quick to listen. And so in all of this, Job did not sin against God in what he said. But I'm telling you, there are many times people around you or those who are close to you, I mean, you're still holding on to your integrity. After all they've done to you in church, you're still going back to that church. You're still doing this. You're still doing that. Yes. Yes. Because we are working unto God. Unto God. Until God says otherwise, yeah, we will work and labor for God. And so, whatever you are going through, whatever you are going through, hold on. Hold on. Help is on the way. Help is on the way. Remember Daniel? The angel said to him immediately, not 10 minutes after, not a half an hour, not an hour after, but immediately. But we see it took 15 days. So don't give up. Continue to trust in God. Continue to pray and ask God. And think about Hannah. Hannah used to go up and pray and pray. And one day when she met Eli, Eli thought she was drunk. And, you know, he'd tell her off. "So early in the morning, you're drunk," and all of this. She said, "No, my Lord, I'm not. I'm just pouring out my heart to God." Even though her mouth was moving with no sound. Sometimes we have to pray that Hannah prayer. Sometimes we are so hard pressed on every side, the words are not coming out. But we thank God that we serve a God who hears us, who hears our hearts, who knows and everything about us, who knows everything. And so we thank God. So whatever you are going through, no matter what they are saying, right, Brother Clement? No matter what they are saying. And Brother Clement came to church with me today and his eyes filled with tears, thanking God when he was going through a difficult time. The enemy gave him many ways in which he can take his own life. But thank God he's still here today. Amen? Thank God he's still here today. He's still here praising the Lord. So Brother Clement, this one is for you. Dance. Dance, Brother Clement, you are still here. In spite of all the voices, you held on to your faith in God, knowing that God will come true for you. And he's the same yesterday, today, and forever. And if he did it for Brother Clement, he did it for Hannah, he did it for Job, he can do it for you too. Amen? But you have to wait and trust him with everything.

So we are now connected. Yes, before there was trying, but now we are connected to Adoration Gospel FM there in New York. Good afternoon. Thank you for being a part of Justified Praise and Worship. Sugar City 90.3 FM. And St. Kitts and Nevis. Well, St. Kitts, but you know we are one. So for those of you who don't know, we are. You are live. You are linked up with St. Kitts. Thank you so much. And Jamaica. Central 96.3 FM. They are in Jamaica. Thank you, Reverend Kathy, Bishop Dr. Dwayne Graham. May God continue to bless you guys.

So I'm waiting. So we're going to go now to the Gators. Let's go to the phone lines first and take this one. Blessed afternoon. What happened? Lady Maisie? Okay, so I'll call you from my cell. Don't know if it's a landline. Yeah, but something is happening with getting the call going out. So I'll call you on. I'll call you from my cell, Lady Maisie. I'll call you from my cell. So teach me, Lord. Teach me, Lord, to wait.

Teach me, Lord, to wait. And that should be all of us cry. Lord, teach me to wait. Teach me to wait. Because it's just a thin line in just going over, going, thinking that we are going right. And yet, remember the story of Saul with Samuel, when Samuel said to him, you know, I'm going to come back in 3 days. And, you know, and I'll make the sacrifice. And so Saul, after 3 days, Saul was like, people were leaving. And that was, let me see if I find the exact verse. Let's look from it, from the New King James Version. That's where I need from. Okay, so we're going to go to verse 11. Okay, so before that, so Samuel said to Saul, you know, wait, I'll come back and I'll make the sacrifice. Priests, in those days would make sacrifice, not kings. Saul was a king, Samuel was a priest. And so Samuel said, I'll come back after this appointed time and then I'll do it. And so Saul said to him, when Saul saw that the people were leaving, Saul said, no. So Saul said to Samuel in verse 11, first Samuel said, what have you done? Saul said, when I saw that the people were scattered from me and that you did not come within the days appointed and that the Philistines gathered together at Mishmash, then I said, see, you have to be careful. That is a deadly thing. I said, that's what Saul said. Then I said, the Philistine will now come up against me at Gilgal, and I have not made supplication to the Lord. Therefore, and this is where it gets deadly. Therefore, I felt compelled and offered a burnt offering. It was not his job. But so that's why we have to say, God, teach me to wait. Teach me to wait. And maybe you are in a situation right now, it seems like your day is the appointed time in your reasoning that it is over. And so you have to do something. God is taking too long. God, you're taking too long. And God, just in case you forget, I'll help you. God, just in case you need help, I'll help you. Because, you know, so maybe you're tired. You have to deal with everybody in the world. So God, yeah. And so Saul said, I felt compelled. Let nothing compels you and us to go before God. Let us wait. So Lord, teach me. Teach me, Lord, to wait. Teach me, Lord, to wait. And when you go down to verse 13... that's 1 Samuel 13, actually, and verse 13. And Samuel said to Saul, you have done foolishly. You have not kept the commandment of the Lord your God, which he commanded you. For now the Lord would have, hear this, for now the Lord would have established your kingdom over Israel forever. But now your kingdom shall not continue. The Lord has sought for himself a man after his own heart, and the Lord has commanded him to be commander over his people. And then Samuel went on, ended verse 14, by telling Saul, because you have not kept what the Lord commanded you. Let us wait. Let nothing compels you to do what God did not ask you to do. And it don't always have to be bad, you know. You might see other people doing this in church and you say, oh yeah, you look good, I'm going to do that. But you won't call. And the word of God says some will call and some went. Let us all be called by the Lord for whatever ministry, whatever service. Amen? So teach me, Lord. Teach me, Lord, to wait. Teach me, Lord, to wait. It's just 2 minutes and 33 seconds, so we'll do it again.

Oh, God is able. So we're going to take this one for all the listeners, near and far, for those who are link up with us through Adoration Radio, God Adoration Gospel FM, there in New York, and Central 96.3, there in Jamaica. And for those of you here in the Federation, in Antigua, Anguilla, Mount Strat, wherever you are, this one is going out to you from our poet, Christine Clark. So this one is, you're going to the country and western, Lady Clark. This one is for you. For we are protected by Jesus' blood. So let's take a listen.

Thank you, Lady Clark. Thank you. Thank you so much. Saying good afternoon to Lady Bala there in Buckley's, in tune to Justified Praise and Worship. And Lady Bala is encouraging those of you in Buckley's to look out for something that she lost. You will know what it is, right, Lady Bala? And so we pray that Lady Bala will find her belongings and so that she will have a wonderful afternoon. So we are going to play this one for the birthday celebrants, Pastor Matthew, Sister Mavis Huggins, and Marion, Sister Marion, all celebrating today alone. Today, the third day of May 2026. So that's three, Pastor Matthew, Sister Mavis, and Sister Marion celebrating today. This one is going out to all three of you. I have a father who has never, ever, ever, ever failed me.

0: You are the most high God. So let's see if we're going to get this call up. Blessed, blessed afternoon, Sister Dolly.
1: Hello, good afternoon.
0: Okay, finally. Yes, good afternoon. And how are you this afternoon?
1: I am good. What happened? You're not getting any calls?
0: But you are on live, so I guess it was Lady Maisie phone call. Tried to call her back from my cell, and I'm not getting her, so see.
1: Hold on, let me turn on the volume. Yes, good afternoon again, Sister Sanjum.
0: Blessed afternoon to you, Sister Dolly.
1: I'm just calling in to let everyone know that I have a father who never, ever, ever failed me.
0: Amen.
1: And if he's your father, he will never, ever fail you.
0: Amen.
1: Just continue to give all to Jesus. I had a time in church today, Sister Sanjum. It's like, I don't know, explain it. It's like, something was just heavy. Something was just feeling, you know, overwhelming. Something was just feeling bumpy in my heart. You know, things that we are going through, we smile at them because we know that we serve a God who is great and awesome, and He's always there for us. He will never fail us.
0: Mm-hmm.
1: But at times, Sister Sanjum, we feel overwhelmed, or we feel, you know, a heavy load on our heart, on our chest, something like that. But when you think about the goodness of our God, and you know that God is always there for you, you go to church with a heavy burden, and you come out feeling so lightly, so fresh, so refreshing, because the things of God are real as they are forever. They last forever. And He never fails us. He never turns His back on us. And so I just want to let someone out there know, if they are feeling lost, they are feeling heavy, like things are not happening, don't worry about it. Give it to Jesus, and God will do what He has to do for us, because these are things that the enemy threw against us to make us feel doubtful, like no one is there for us, no one is there with us, no one cares. No one wants us, but God, He always wants us, He's always waiting. He's always listening. Don't give up on the things of God. Don't give up. When you feel down, go into your church. Find a church and go in there and say, God, rescue me. Save me. Protect me. Shield me. Guide me. Comfort me, Lord. From all these things that are surrounding me. For with God, all things are possible. And people need to say, I could stay home and listen to the service on radio, not a single song. Staying at home and listening to a program on the radio, yes, that'll be powerful, because the ministers, the pastors, the bishop, the deacon, whoever it is, will bring the word. But when you step into that sanctuary, God is there before you. When you step into that sanctuary, He's there waiting. And He's waiting with the right words to say to you. So when you go to church, you always get the answer that you are looking for. And Sister Sandra, I meant to just tell you, hear me. And I came home and I am feeling so light.
0: Amen. Praise
1: so
0: God.
1: Good,
0: praise
1: so
0: God.
1: Simple. Like the nothing has happened this morning. I don't overcome that. And I will overcome everything else and anything else. But I am not giving in
0: Amen.
1: To the power of the enemy. He have a power, and God have a mighty, bigger, awesome power for us. Just let go and let God, and you'll see God work in you.
0: Amen. Thank you, Sister Dolly. Oh, yes, the power of praise. And yes, sometimes there are times when we will have to stay home and might have to listen on Zoom or via the radio. But if you're just like, today I'm not going to go. You have to remember that these things, the Bible is written for our learning and our example. David, you know, the same man we read about in 1 Samuel chapter 13, when Samuel told Saul that God has already found a man after his own heart, that same David. Yeah, it was a time when kings went to battle, but David, he stayed at home. And, you know, he got into trouble from home. He saw Bathsheba bathing. Took her to, you know, into and have sex and have a baby, then kill her husband, just because he stayed at home. So be careful, be careful, be careful. We're just saying, I'm going to stay home. It was a time when kings went to battle. And once it's time for us to go to church, we are doing battle, you know. Because we are doing battle. We are fighting for the person next to us because of the praise and different things. So don't just say, I'm not going. I'm not going. If you can't, fine. But yeah, so when Sister Dolly said that, it came to my remembrance. Thank you, Holy Spirit, for reminding me of that. It was a time when kings went to battle, but David stayed at home. So be careful with the staying home thing. That's a trick of the enemy sometimes. Yeah, if you're sick, you have the flu, and you know you don't want to go and get other people sick. Yeah. That's different. That is different. It is now 4:45 here in studio. So we are going up until 5, and then Brother Dwight Berridge will come in with the Sunday Upliftment. I want to say thanks to each and every one of you. Thank you, Reverend Mel Vocati, for doing the link up with Adoration Gospel there in New York. And also
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0: Okay, so let's pull on this one. Let's pull on this one. And we are going to the phone lines. And we have a caller straight out of Jamaica.
1: Jamaica!
0: Blessed afternoon.
1: Good afternoon, Sister Sandra. How are you?
0: I'm good. Giving God thanks and giving Him praise for technologies so we can link up. It's good to be in Jamaica.
1: Oh, God. Tell the truth. So far, yet so near.
0: Yes. Thank God for technology.
1: To God be the glory. As they say, you know, technology is bad and it's both bad and good, but it depends on how you use it.
0: Yes, that's so true.
1: It depends on how you use it. So I'm glad that you guys are using it for the glory of God, for God to get the glory and for recruiting souls and so on. And I'm just welcoming you back to through the airs and the radios of, and those on the internet. Well, giving you a hearty welcome, Jamaica. Welcome to Central. Because we are listening through Central and other Asian and 96.3 to be exact down here in Maple Glen. So welcome
0: thank
1: again.
0: Thank you so
1: it's
0: much.
1: It's great listening to you. I hear you. Start now.
0: Thank you so much.
1: You're welcome. I'll be listening.
0: Okay,
1: I'll
0: God bless you. Thank you so much for calling.
1: You've got the glory.
0: Amen. All the glory. Next. So there you have it. See technology. Calling from Jamaica. Listening us from Jamaica. And we give God thanks and praise. Thank you so much, Reverend Cathy, for doing the link up and Adoration Gospel there in New York, FM there in New York, and Central 96.3 there in Jamaica. Jamaica. Good afternoon, Jamaica. Good afternoon, New York. It's good to have you here in St. Kitts. Yeah, here in St. Kitts at Sugar City. 90.3 FM, the heartbeat of the Caribbean. Thank you so much for being a part of Justified Praise and Worship today, the third day of May 2026. So God bless you, God bless you. So we are now going down to Boyd's West Farm area, and this one is for Gladys, better known as Dolly, Dallas Holmes, I Have Hope. And Sister Dolly, this is right in line in what you said to us earlier about going to church, feeling so heavy, feeling overwhelmed by the things that are happening, not only to us, but when we see they're happening to others. But, you know, we have to encourage ourselves in the Lord. At times, we're going to have to do that because church is not open 24/7.

way, you'll have to flee seven ways. And so let us continue to trust in God, encourage ourselves in God. And that is why we have to know the Word of God, because the Word of God tells us that everything, and everything means everything that can be shaken, will be shaken. And really and truly, we are feeling that shaking. And if we are not rooted and grounded in the things of God, in the Word of God, yeah, we're going to be tossed to and fro by every wind of doctrine and by the things that are happening. And that fear, oh, fear, that is the greatest weapon of the enemy, to instill fear. You're never going to make it. You're not going to be healed. Your husband will not get saved, or your children will not walk that straight and narrow path, and all these things. Maybe you're waiting on Tuesday because it's a holiday tomorrow in here, you know, the Federation, and you have to go and do some tests. And he's telling you all everything that is wrong about you or wrong with you. But you have to have that hope. You have to stand upon the Word of God. You have to resist him. Resist him. Don't give him no place. Don't give him no foothold. Don't give him no place. You have to, the Word of God says, resist the enemy and he will flee. So resist him. So we're going to take Dallas home. Holmes, I have hope. Hope in the Lord. Hope in the Lord. Amen.

Oh, hope in the Lord. So this is where I'm going to leave you. See you tomorrow morning, God's willing, at 6 a.m. here on Sugar City 90.3 FM. It's Labor Day here in the Federation. So I will not be in at 5 a.m. I'll take a little holiday, extra rest. I have to go to work, or tomorrow is CXC. So let's continue to pray for our fifth farmers. Tomorrow is French. So I have to go to work around 11 tomorrow, so I'll be in at 6 a.m. till around 8:39. And then Tuesday, God's willing, we'll be back at 5 a.m. So God bless you until we meet again. God bless you and keep you, cause his face to shine upon you. Be gracious.

unto you, lift up his countenance unto you, and give you his peace that surpasseth all understanding. Blessed afternoon, Lady Martin. God bless you. God bless you. See you tomorrow morning. And stay tuned. Stay tuned. Brother Dwight Berridge, the man with the golden voice, he'll be in to keep your company. So stay tuned. You're in good hands. So God bless you. And thank you once again for being here on Spiritual, Justified Praise and Worship. You see, I talk about this in the morning, and now I'm saying, so it's Justified Praise and Worship. Tomorrow morning is Spiritual Connection. Yeah. So see you tomorrow morning. So Brother Dwight Berridge will be with you from 5 until 7. And we thank God for Adoration Gospel Radio there in New York and also to Jamaica. To Jamaica for Central 96.3 FM. And they'll be with Brother Dwight Berridge for 1 hour. And thank you so much. Thank you so much, Reverend Kathy. So God bless you. God bless you, each and every one of you. And see you tomorrow morning, God's willing, at 6 a.m.

0: Nevis, get ready. 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

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Say thanks to Sandra Williams for Justified Praise and Worship as we continue right here on 90.3 FM on a Sunday afternoon. Pleasant Sunday to you. Welcome to the Sunday Upliftment. I'm Michael Berridge. Delighted for the opportunity to be with you once again.

0: as an anchor of the soul, both sure and steadfast, and which enters the presence behind the veil, where the forerunner has entered for us, even Jesus. Hebrews 6, verses 19 to 20, NKJV. The name of Jesus in Hebrews, part 4, Jesus the Forerunner. The Hebrew believers were in danger of drifting and slipping away, Hebrews 2, verse 1, and the currents were carrying them in the direction of their former traditions and temple system. They needed an anchor to stop the drift and to steady their souls. The Holy Spirit reminds them firstly of their beginnings as followers of Christ. They had believed God's promise, His immutable counsel concerning Christ. God had also confirmed it with an oath. The promise and oath here are two things in which it is impossible for God to lie. This had been a strong consolation for them when they had first converted, chapter 6, verses 16 to 18. Secondly, they had fled for refuge to lay hold of the hope set before them. These words reminded them of the provision of the six cities of refuge, Numbers 35, verses 6 to 28. In the law, when someone was killed unintentionally, the offender could flee to a city of refuge for shelter from revenge. He had to stay there until the death of the high priest, Numbers 35, verse 28. This is a striking type of the Jews who had crucified the Prince of Life, but had done so in ignorance. Acts 3, verses 15 to 17, they had fled to Jesus as a refuge. In contrast to the type, he was the high priest who would never die, Hebrews 7, verse 16. This hope is described as an anchor for their soul behind the veil, where the forerunner, even Jesus, has entered. If there is a forerunner, it means there will also be afterrunners. What a hope for all who believe in the forerunner. Brian Reynolds.
1: We have an anchor that keeps the soul steadfast and sure, while the billows roll, fastened to the rock which cannot move, grounded firm and deep in the Savior's love. Priscilla Jane Owens.
2: That's the Lord is Near Daily Bible Meditations for today. Hope that you've been blessed and encouraged by the reading. Once again, we welcome all listeners across the Eastern Caribbean and around the world. A special welcome to our friends listening with us in Jamaica. Jamaica, good afternoon to you. And those in the Big Apple, New York, pleasant Sunday to you.

If you're just joining us right here on 90.3 FM, we salute you today. I want to say how happy we are that you've taken time to listen with us. Let me take time to say a pleasant Sunday to Camilla Hancock there at Trafalgar, also to Karen Hanley there in the Pine Garden area, to Dolly, to Sister Yasmin, also to Dolly Penny, not forgetting Eva Maynard and family in the Bird Rock area. Veronica Machin, a.k.a. Bala, pleasant Sunday to you. The FM time has now moved to 12 minutes after the hour on this Sunday. It's great to be with you once again. Hope that we'll have a wonderful time together as we continue to give praise and honor to the one who loves us so much, the one who died for us, the one who's coming back for his own.

That's the sound of Judith Gaylord of Jamaica, the anchor holds. In spite of the storm, in spite of the raging sea, in spite of the trials, the difficult situations, difficult circumstances, all the billows that have been rolled. Yes, I know that I have an anchor that's safe and secure, grounded in the rock of Jesus Christ, the rock of salvation, our hope, all eternity. What a great selection. I don't know what you're facing today, but I know that you can be anchored in Christ. You allow him to take control of your life. Allow him to be the center of everything. Allow him to be your subject of your conversation, your object of your worship. Allow him to take control. Allow him to be in everything that you do. He be glorified, honored, and adored. He will certainly take care of your situation. The FM time has moved to 21 minutes after the hour on this Sunday, a pleasant Sunday to our friends listening with us in Jamaica and in New York. It's great to have you on board with us today. Hope that you're being blessed and encouraged as a result. Here comes Brother Kevin Martin. It's going to be Someday in Glory Land.

That's the sound of Kevin Martin along with the Gospel Pioneers of St. Kitts with a track that was produced back in the 90s. Someday in Glory Land, see my Jesus, I know my Lord is sweet and precious. Someday in Glory Land. When we get to Glory Land, what a glorious day that will be. Christ will hold us by your hand. United will be so happy, so free. Another song says, in that blessed land of hope, we will sing of his love. What a glorious day. Well, when we get to Glory Land. The FM time has moved to 25 minutes after the hour. Once again, we say good afternoon to all our friends listening with us on Adoration FM, Praise FM there in this New York, and of course in Jamaica. Friends listening with us in Jamaica, we say good afternoon to you, and it's great to have you on board with us today. If you're celebrating your birthday today, we say a very happy birthday to you. If celebrating a wedding anniversary or some other special occasion, well, it's your celebration station, 90.3 FM, and we're here to celebrate with you with the hope that you will live to see and enjoy many, many more. The sound of Brother Lester Lewis out of Jamaica. Devil, have you run? That's when Jesus comes.

reading from The Good Seed, Words for Life 2026, today being Sunday the 3rd of May. Psalm 38 and verse 14 says, "Thus I am like a man who does not hear and in whose mouth is no response." During his imprisonment and trial, the Lord Jesus was faced with outrageous accusations. What his enemies brought against him wasn't true at all. He could have refuted any accusation with a few words, yet he remained silent instead of defending himself. To the great amazement of Pilate, the defendant remained silent, even though the Roman governor had asked him to respond. Similarly, he didn't protest when people mistreated him. He silently endured their malice. Usually, a person vehemently defends himself when falsely accused and treated unfairly. He will become extremely anxious when facing death and will be terribly tormented. Yet the Lord Jesus was like a silent lamb led to slaughter. He was silent like a sheep that willingly undergoes the process of shearing. Why could the Lord remain calm in the face of such dreadful injustice? Because he submitted to the will of his Father and surrendered to his God, who judges righteously. Through his silence, he bore eloquent testimony to his humility and submission. We can rightly say, never has a man remained silent like this man. The glory of his silence fills our hearts and mouths with admiration. That's taken from The Good Seed, Word for Life, Words for Life, Meditation. And the suggested Bible reading, the Old Testament passage taken from Jeremiah chapter 35, 12 through 19. And the New Testament book of Romans chapter 7, 14 to 25.

Sugar City FM, time has moved to just about 27 minutes on the climb to 6 o'clock. If you're just joining us, we welcome you. It's the Sunday Upliftment Program, joined by stations in Jamaica and New York. And we're delighted for this opportunity. You're here with us for the first hour. And we trust that the reach is far and beyond. And people are being blessed and encouraged as a result. We say thanks to folks listening with us. Those in Jamaica and New York. More music continues on Sunday Upliftment for today.

That's the sound of the Matlin Emmanuel, a.k.a. Short Shirt out of Antigua, making a contribution to our Sunday Upliftment program for today. While we want to congratulate the the people and the citizens of Antigua and Barbuda on the general elections successfully held. And we hope that everything will just go well now as well, those who have on the other side who did not get the results that they were expecting, well, we want to just accept what has been done and move on, continue to build the nation. The FM time has now moved to just about 22 minutes before the hour of 6 o'clock on a Sunday, and we'll take time to acknowledge all our bus drivers taking us along and you're taking passengers with you. We encourage you to drive carefully now to keep your hands on the steering wheel and your eyes on the road. Tomorrow is a public holiday here in the Federation of St. Kitts and Nevis. And, of course, Sandra has told you that she'll be here tomorrow morning at 6 o'clock. And we'll be in sometime during the course of the day to keep your company. As we continue on our Sunday Upliftment program for today, we'll continue with another great track. This time it's the man himself, that's Brother Winston Woodley. And this one is titled Behold What Manner of Love, Winston Woodley. He's accompanied by his wife, Angela.

That's right. God is love, and love will shine into our hearts. Give a little love, so we can find Mount Zion. It's the sound of Brother Winston Woodley, W-double or W-squared, accompanied by his wife Angela, homegrown talent. Behold what manner of love. Pushing the time to just about 17 minutes on the climb to the hour right here on 90.3 FM, as well as stations in Jamaica and New York, spreading the gospel and sharing the love of Christ with the entire world. We have to say good afternoon to our friends listening with us in Montserrat, those, of course, in Anguilla and Barbuda and Antigua and Barbuda. Pleasant Sunday to you. Hope that all is well. Let's take a track now from the man himself. That's Ozzy Zachariah. He's coming out of Antigua. This track was produced back in the 90s, 1990 to be exact. It's the title track of the album, I Control.

That's the sound of Ozzy Zachariah, the collaboration band out of Antigua back in 1990, doing the title track of the album, I Control. Yes, people are doing what they want to do, and some even believe that they can play God. They can even be bigger than God, do things that will hurt people and discourage people and bring people to their knees. But God says, be still, be still. Know that I am God. Yes, He's large and He's in charge. It may not seem to that way to some people. Some folk believe, may be thinking that they can get away with certain activities, but essentially it is with God with whom they'll have to do. They'll have to make and give an account and answer for their deeds. Be still, know that I am God and I control. The FM time has moved to 5:48. That's 12 minutes on the climb to 6 o'clock here in the studio of 90.3 and around the Eastern Caribbean. And we're certainly delighted for this wonderful opportunity to be coming into your hearts and homes on this third day in the month of May with the Gospel of Jesus Christ. The sound of the Grace Fillers International out of Jamaica.

That's how it is today. People are wheeling, many are wheeling and dealing and living their lives the way that they think they should, not giving any attention to Christ and his finished work. But as in, that's how it's going to be, as in the days of Noah. That's when no one knows when he will return. He will come back like a thief in the night, so others go on doing what they want to do. But we have to ensure that we keep looking up for our redemption draweth nigh. As in the days of Noah, that's how it is today. Many were wheeling and dealing, but you'd better find the time to pray. The Grace Fillers, pushing up time to just about 8 minutes on the climb to the hour on this Sunday. We're getting mighty close to the end of this segment of our Sunday Upliftment program. We'll be

0: What a message to the Pharaoh and his individuals, those who have surrounded him, the authorities there in Egypt in the day, to let them know that God says, I am. If the children of Israel wonder when they ask you, when they want to know who sent you, tell them that I am, that I am. Yes, I am everlasting. I am the eternal one. I don't have to explain myself to anyone. I don't have to give a reason for my existence. I am that I am sent you. If the children ask you the name of the God who sent you, tell them, I am that I am. Kevin Martin and the Gospel Pioneers. I want to say thanks to the stations in Jamaica and New York, yes, for carrying this program today.
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2: Even though I professed faith in Christ on two different occasions as a child, my family quit going to church when I was 12. At 13, I began smoking pot and drinking. At 14, I got in trouble with the law for vandalizing a park restroom. Always a little overweight, I was depressed and thought I'd die young, so why try for college? When the Army Reserves didn't even want me, I tried working.

0: Working out in the gym and did some kickboxing. I tried taking night classes in college, but gave that up too. Sometimes I would drive to the middle of nowhere and scream at the top of my lungs. Life seems so futile. One night, I wrecked my pickup while drunk and thought I was dying, but I survived. I vowed to go to church and help others, but my good intentions didn't last. Then I met Michelle at a cookout, and it was love at first sight for both of us. But my drinking was a serious problem. She wanted to draw near to God, so I started going to church with her. The message brought tears to my eyes, but I didn't see how God could forgive my sins when I had known about Jesus all along. At our church revival, I went to the altar and with many tears explained my dilemma. The pastor helped me meet the Savior there, and joy flooded my soul. I'm Kevin Smead. Michelle and I are married now, and I'm the pastor of a church while I finish my college degree. No matter what your background, Jesus will set you free. And if the Son therefore shall make you free, you shall be free indeed.
1: If you would like to be free from...
2: You know, apologize for the break there. We hope that you've been blessed by the Free Indeed program. And we look forward to bringing you that program next Sunday, God willing. You're tuned to the International Sound of Sugar City FM, coming to you from St. Kitts in the West Indies, where our skies are fair to partly cloudy at this time, with generally settled atmospheric conditions prevailing across the area over the next 24 hours. Tonight, conditions will be fair to partly cloudy with a 40% or moderate chance of passing showers, and tomorrow we'll have partly sunny skies with partly sunny with 10% or slight chance of showers. The winds are currently coming from the east at 9 to 28 kilometers or 6 to 17 miles, and the sea is 1 to 1.8 meters or 3 to 6 feet. Sunrise tomorrow will be at 5:44 a.m. while sunset will be at 6:32 p.m. Looking at the situation across the Eastern Caribbean, we'll continue with generally cloudy conditions and we'll continue with settled atmospheric conditions that will prevail across the area over the next 24 hours. The FM time has moved to just about 1 minute after the hour of 6 o'clock.
3: Ellen, meadow scene, take one.
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5: You got it, guys.
3: And action. 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
3: Amazing Ellen thinks she has a plan to handle this situation, just as we often feel we can handle any temptation if we're careful.
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3: Once again, as Ellen disappears across the meadow, he is illustrating the most effective way the Bible gives us for dealing with temptation. Run.
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2: Pleasant Sunday to you, whoever you are, wherever you are, listening with us right now on 90.3 FM. We are delighted for the opportunity to be coming into your hearts with the gospel of Jesus Christ. Coming up at 7 p.m., we've got nightly news that will be followed by the week in review. And, of course, we remind you that tomorrow morning, Sandra Williams will be here with the Spiritual Connection program that begins at 6 o'clock tomorrow. As we continue with the Music to Live By segment, we welcome you and we trust that you'll be blessed and encouraged as a result.

Oh boy, oh boy, oh boy. Doesn't get any better than that. Hold on to God's unchanging hand. He will never let you down. If it seems today that you can't make it, keep holding on, because you can take it. I know that I can take it. I know with him I stand. No matter what tomorrow brings, I know that he's holding my hand. I know that he's in control. I can rest assured that he's taking care of me. Hold on. Hold Evie Carlson with that selection. She's pushed her time to just about 12 minutes after the hour. She's coming back. She's asked for another selection. This time she sings You Gave a Song. Evie?

0: Yes, I want the world to know the Lord of Love has come to me. I want to pass it on. It only takes a spark just to get a fire going. Evie, with that selection, pass it on. Pushing our time to just about 18 minutes after the hour of 6 o'clock.
1: 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Here's Pastor Colin Smith with today's key for unlocking the Bible.
2: 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But because these things are in Christ, they are yours by faith. And that's the challenge. Walking by sight, your life's going to be defined by your sins, your struggles, and your regrets. But the gospel takes you another way. If you walk by faith, your life will be defined by your position in Christ. And in Christ, you are clean and free and holy. So be who you are in Jesus Christ.
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3: Listen up! The tanker truck is going to blow. There's nothing we can do about it. I want everyone in the hot zone out. Fire, police, everyone. Do we have all the houses evacuated?
4: Just about, sir.
3: Just about?
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3: What?
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5: The Bible says that there will come a time when people who do not believe in Jesus will stand before God and face an eternity in hell.
3: Look, that tanker is going to explode. 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
4: Oh, can't we send someone else? 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I mean, who's going to believe that?
5: Because Jesus died for us, we can escape an eternal punishment in hell by having faith in him. If you're not telling others about this good news, what excuses are you using? Another message from Lifeline Productions, located on the web at lifelinepro.com.
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0: Boy, oh boy, what a great song there from the Gulling Seekers back in time. The Gulling Sisters, you can own this world's gold, but only for a moment's time. But then if you've got Jesus, you've got a gold mine. The FM time has moved to 6:30.
1: Welcome to Minute with Maxwell. I'm Brian Beauchesne. Today's word is fulfillment. Now, if you've ever been with kids and you're talking to them about what they want to be when they grow up, they'll usually say things like astronaut, doctor, lawyer, or today maybe they say, I want to grow up and be an influencer. The funny thing about that is when you ask a kid what they want, they tell you what they want to be when they grow up. But the older you get and the more time you spend with people who have gone through life, experienced tough things in leadership, tough things in their relationships, it stops being about what someone wants to be, and it starts being about what somebody wants to feel. And you'll get answers like, I just want to be happy. I just want to experience peace. It goes from being to feeling. When we're talking about that, we have to talk about fulfillment and what fulfillment is, because when people are not experiencing fulfillment, there's two primary reasons. One, they don't know their purpose. They don't know the best of what they have to help others, so they can't consistently give it away. And the other thing is they don't know how to receive fulfillment. So if you don't know how to give it away and you don't know how to receive it, it's hard to experience it with consistency and predictability. I want to tell you that there are three ways to experience fulfillment. The first way is through gratitude. Maybe you've mentored somebody. Maybe you mentored somebody over the course of 1, 2, or 3 years, and their career radically changed, their life radically changed. And they came back to you and said, hey, Brian, thank you so much for how you mentored me, because I'm making 3 times as much money, and I've got this relationship that I'm in right now, and it's so good. Thank you so much for how you changed my life. That is gratitude-driven fulfillment. The second way we experience fulfillment is through giving. Now, this is an instance where maybe you helped someone, or you gave of your time, or you gave of your resources, and they didn't thank you for anything that you did, but you got to watch the result. You got to watch the transformation happen in real time. That is another way to experience fulfillment. The third way to experience fulfillment is through your growth. Now, this is both qualitative and quantitative. It's you're living a life in such a way that you're growing in the quality of your relationships, the quality of your interactions, or maybe you're growing quantitatively. You're increasing your station in life. You're increasing your amount of economic resources. You're growing. So there are three ways to experience fulfillment: gratitude, giving, and growth. Now, when we think about fulfillment, there's something else that often happens. I've worked with founders in a lot of contexts, and oftentimes you get a founder, and if they're in the middle of starting something, they're incredibly fulfilled because they're really close to the work. But as the company gets bigger and there's more employees and there's more administrative state, they get further and further away from the work. And the further away they get from the work that brought them fulfillment in the beginning, the less fulfillment they experience. So as you're thinking about that, if you're in that place and you're thinking, gosh, what I loved in the beginning, I really don't love anymore, I want to encourage you, get closer to the work, get closer to the contribution, close the gap between you and who's on the receiving end, and look for gratitude, giving, and growth. That's Minute with Maxwell. We'll see you next time.
0: When it comes to the best mix in gospel music, Sugar City FM is on. Country. Grace carried me home through the valley so deep. Caribbean. When I was on walking with you, God, somebody prayed. Contemporary. I got

In the studio of 90.3 and around the Eastern Caribbean, it's 6:35. That's 25 minutes on the climb to 7 o'clock on a Sunday. If you're just joining us, we welcome you. We want to say how happy we are that you've taken time to listen with us today and trust that you'll be richly blessed and encouraged as a result. Here comes the late, great Andre Crouch and company.

That's why we're here with the gospel of Jesus Christ, beaming the airwaves, telling men, women, boys and girls of the saving love of the Lord Jesus Christ. Tell them that I love them. Tell them that I died for them. Tell them that I am preparing a place for them. If they would accept the free grace, if they would accept the salvation that is full and free. For God so loved the world that he gave his only begotten Son, that whosoever believeth in him should not perish, but have everlasting life. Won't you come to the Savior today? Allow him to take control of your life. The FM time is just about 20 minutes on the climb to 7 o'clock. That's 6:40 in the Eastern Caribbean on a Sunday. It's the third day in the month of May, a brand new month. And we're delighted for the opportunity to be coming into your hearts and homes with the gospel in song. Another track from the great, the late Andre. This one is called Jesus is Lord. Pleasant Sunday to one and all. If you're just joining us, welcome. You've chosen 90.3 FM, the heartbeat of the Caribbean.

0: every knee shall bow, every tongue will confess that Jesus Christ is Lord. We don't want to acknowledge that today, but someday, one day, that day is coming when every knee shall bow. Yes, Jesus is Lord. There's so many people walking this earth thinking that they know the truth. And they said, you know, Andre, we can't believe that. I can't believe how you're thinking. Tell me, where is your proof that Jesus is Lord? Well, the scripture declares it, and we believe it. Jesus is Lord. The FM time has moved to just about 14 minutes on the climb to 7 o'clock in the studio of 90.3 and around the Eastern Caribbean. If you're just joining us, we're delighted for the opportunity to be coming into your hearts with the gospel of Jesus Christ. We're in a brand new month, the month of May. It's the fifth month of the year.
1: I see you clapping, come on.
0: It's time to give thanks and praise. Hitherto hath the Lord helped us. Has the Lord been with you today? God. Melvin III continues.

Gotta say a pleasant Sunday to Brother Dalton Esdale and Nathan Esdale of the Rehoboth Apostolic. Also to Pastor Leroy Matthew of the People's Evangelistic Center.

There'll be no more dying, there'll be no more crying there. Soon and very soon, we are going to see the king. Should there be any rivers we must cross in the meantime? Should there be any mountain that we must climb? God is going to wipe away. He'll supply all the strength that we need. And he'll give us grace till we reach the other side. The late, the great Andrew Crouch and the Disciples bringing an end to the program of music. Soon and very soon. Oh, what a day. What a day that will be. In my Jesus, I shall see. Truly hope that you've been blessed and encouraged by the selections that we featured for you today. And we look forward to coming your way again next time with another presentation. On behalf of the management and staff of 90.3 FM, I'm Dwight Michael Burridge, wishing you a very pleasant Sunday. I invite you to stay with us for the ABC World News Tonight.

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It's time for you to make that change in your life. 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

0: time.
1: Breaking tonight, a popular discount airline abruptly shutting down. What this means for air travel and why this could be a very costly summer for drivers. First, Spirit Airlines, its final flights landing overnight. Signs removed from airports. Passengers scrambling to rebook with other carriers. And more than 15,000 employees out of work. Why a last-minute deal involving a government takeover fell apart and what the airline blames for its demise. Gas prices surging again, and now oil executives warning the worst may still be ahead. Their painful forecast for the summer driving season, why prices could climb even if the Strait of Hormuz reopens. Iran now saying the war with the U.S. is likely to resume, and the growing rift between the U.S. and its allies. President Trump now withdrawing thousands of troops from Germany. Also tonight, the major decision that blocks access to abortion pills sent by mail. A federal appeals court ruling that mail orders of mifepristone violate state abortion bans. That drug, one of the most common means of abortion, can now only be distributed in person or at clinics. Plus, a deadly crash. Police say a 14-year-old on an e-bike allegedly hitting and killing a Vietnam veteran. Why the boy's mother is now charged with aggravated manslaughter. Gone in seconds. Stunning images of what authorities are calling a million-dollar theft ring. Teams allegedly stripping wheels, rims, and catalytic converters. The DA saying they worked as quickly as a pit crew. 16 people now facing charges. Down to the wire in the NBA playoffs, the game-winning overtime shot, while LeBron and the Lakers move on to round two. The surprise passenger buckled in. Why this robot caused a big delay for one flight. And America Strong tonight, he's keeping Americans safe in the sky at 90 years young. The big surprise and what he says keeps him going.
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1: Good evening. Thanks for joining us on this Saturday. I'm Whit Johnson. We begin tonight with the unfolding travel nightmare. Spirit, the no-frills discount airline, shutting down after 30 years, leaving flyers scrambling for options and forced to buy new plane tickets. The airline making its final flight in Dallas, Texas overnight. It struggled in recent years, filing for bankruptcy twice since 2024. But surging fuel costs from the war with Iran delivered the final and fatal blow. Frustrated passengers across the country are now dealing with canceled flights. Other airlines are trying to offer relief, but they too are facing financial strains, and thousands of Spirit's workers are now unemployed. The airline, known for its bright yellow planes and rock-bottom prices, was unable to secure a bailout from the federal government. ABC's Morgan Norwood leads us off from Newark Airport in New Jersey.
3: Tonight, Spirit Airlines, the no-frills disruptor that transformed the commercial aviation industry with its bare-bones, low-cost fares and bold marketing, shutting down after three decades.
4: End of an era right there.
3: Its final flight, 1833, touching down in Dallas just after midnight from Detroit. The airline now the latest business casualty as surging fuel costs from the war in Iran pushed it over the edge. Across the country, signage stripped from terminals, passengers stunned to find their flights canceled, thousands of people potentially now forced to book new flights.
5: I get here, there's a ghost town this morning. I didn't know what to do.
3: Alvin Harper was set to fly out of Newark to South Carolina to handle a family emergency. He says he ended up paying hundreds for a new flight.
5: That's $900-something I spent so far. But I'm looking forward to getting my money back from Spirit, but when? How?
3: The collapse comes after Spirit failed to secure a last-ditch $500 million lifeline from the government. Transportation Secretary Sean Duffy addressing Spirit's collapse at Newark Airport. I asked him why the president's deal fell through.
6: What was the sticking point and what was the tension point?
7: In the end, this was a creditor issue. Again, they have the final say of whether they want to do a deal with the government.
3: Duffy also criticizing the Biden administration for blocking Spirit's proposed merger with JetBlue in 2024, calling it a massive mistake, pointing to the airline's bankruptcy battles prior to the war in Iran. But Spirit itself saying soaring fuel prices, quote, left us with no alternative but to pursue an orderly wind down of the company. Now the airline enters into a liquidation process. Partial refunds from its reserve funds expected to take days. The DOT says they are working with other carriers to roll out rescue fares, averaging around $200 for a one-way ticket, most likely higher than what passengers had paid for their tickets on a Spirit flight. But the fallout goes far beyond passengers. The airline now scrambling to get its more than 1,300 crew members back home, with hundreds more employees without a job.
0: It was somewhat kind of unreal. I really haven't processed it all yet.
8: I'll probably do the boo-foo crying and all that other stuff once I get in my car.
3: The Association of Flight Attendants now urging the government to step in and help those who have been laid off.
9: Many people are going to be harmed by this, and we need to make sure that there is an effort underway by the administration right away to lift people up.
10: And with there is relief for ticket holders tonight, Spirit says if you book directly through them through a card, those refunds should be automatic. However, if you went through a travel agency or, say, a third-party booking website, you want to start there. Lastly, if you use points or vouchers, those refunds will be handled through the bankruptcy process, which could take some time with.
1: Yeah, still so much uncertainty for those passengers. Morgan Norwood, we appreciate it. Growing concerns tonight about the state of the economy, with gas prices surging as high as $8 a gallon in parts of California, the cost of food and housing also ticking up, and the warning from oil executives amid the stalemate over the Strait of Hormuz. Here's ABC's Alex Frechet.
11: Pocketbook pain for millions of Americans tonight as they struggle to get by, with a gallon of gas climbing nearly 40 cents in just the last week and no end in sight. The national average now sitting at $4.44 a gallon, a four-year high.
12: I hope to go down soon because it's hard.
11: A new ABC News Washington Post Ipsos poll shows over 4 in 10 Americans have cut back on driving or cut other household expenses because of high gas prices. And those prices will increase at least 10 to 15 cents per gallon in the coming weeks due to stations rolling out their more costly summer blend.
13: If the Strait of Hormuz continues to be blocked or significantly impeded, we could see the national average pushing closer to $4.75 or even that $5 gallon mark by Memorial Day.
11: Complications over the Strait of Hormuz have driven up oil prices more than $100 a barrel. Experts cautioning even once the strait is fully operational, it could take 1 to 2 months before the flow of oil is reestablished.
14: But with time, as their straits remain closed, those additional sources of supply will run out of the inventory. And so we'll see an increasing impact on price.
11: Friday, the Treasury Department issued a warning that shippers who pay Iranian tolls to travel the strait could face American sanctions. The rapid and sustained increase in energy prices leaving many Americans little time to adjust.
15: It's so much more expensive.
11: Those added costs often reflected in higher grocery bills. The most recent inflation report shows consumer prices in March surged at their fastest monthly pace since 2022. And in the housing market, the average rate on a 30-year fixed mortgage topped 6.1% this week, the highest level in more than a month.
16: Well, and what the concern is that if oil stays at this level for a year, by one estimate, it will cost the typical household an extra $1,300 in gas and diesel, not including the fuel surcharge that some companies have already adopted. And then, of course, those rising airfare prices. Wait.
1: Alex Brochet, our thanks to you. Next tonight, President Trump issuing a new warning to Iran as officials from that country say the war is likely to resume and the rift between the U.S. and its allies appears to be growing. Here's ABC's senior White House correspondent, Selena Wang.
17: Tonight, more than 24 hours after President Trump told Congress that hostilities with Iran have been terminated, Iran warning renewed conflict with the United States is likely. A senior Iranian military official saying in state media that evidence shows the U.S. is not committed to any agreements or treaties. The armed forces are fully prepared for any new adventures or foolishness from the Americans. President Trump telling Congress yesterday that the war is over, bypassing a legal deadline that requires congressional approval to continue military action. But just hours after sending that letter, Trump saying the U.S. might be better off without a deal.
18: They've got to make a bad deal. But if they make a deal at all, because frankly, maybe we're better off not making a deal at all.
17: With peace talks stalled, Trump issuing Iran this stark warning.
19: Do we want to go and just blast the hell out of them and finish him forever, or do we want to try and make a deal?
17: The U.S. naval blockade in full force and the Strait of Hormuz remains closed. The Trump administration now asking other countries to join a new international coalition to help reopen the strait. U.S. officials tell ABC News the coalition would coordinate diplomatic efforts and enforce sanctions. But that ask comes as Trump has repeatedly blasted our NATO allies for not getting directly involved in the Iran war. On Monday, the German chancellor publicly criticized the administration's handling of the war, saying the Americans clearly have no strategy and the U.S. is being humiliated by Iranian negotiators. Trump responding, ordering the Pentagon to withdraw 5,000 U.S. troops from Germany over the next 6 to 12 months. In which tonight we're learning that the State Department has fast-tracked $8.6 billion in arms sales to partners in the Middle East, sidestepping congressional approval by invoking emergency powers. And since the Iran war began, the U.S. has already used that authority for billions more. With
1: and Selena, on another subject here, Cuba is also responding to new threats from President Trump.
17: That's right, Whit. Last night, President Trump said that the U.S. would be taking over Cuba almost immediately after the war in Iran is over. And tonight, Cuba's president is firing back, saying, quote, no aggressor, no matter how powerful, will find surrender in Cuba. It comes as Cuba's economy is struggling, with many going without power and even without food, Whit.
1: All right, Selena Wang for us tonight. And tune into This Week tomorrow morning. Martha Raddatz interviews Transportation Secretary Sean Duffy and top Armed Services Democrat Senator Jack Reed about the ongoing fallout from the Iran war. Now to the Supreme Court facing yet another major ruling on abortion. A pharmaceutical company filed an emergency appeal earlier today. This after a lower court on Friday blocked a popular abortion pill from being dispensed through the mail. Here's ABC's investigative reporter, Olivia Rubin.
20: Tonight, the most sweeping abortion restriction since the 2022 Supreme Court decision overturning Roe v. Wade taking effect around the country. A three-judge appeals court panel, two appointed by President Trump, temporarily barring women from accessing the abortion pill mifepristone by mail. The ruling, a win for Louisiana, which sued in part on claims the by-mail pill skirted its statewide abortion ban. The FDA approved mifepristone in 2000, but eased restrictions in 2023 under the Biden administration, no longer requiring women to see a certified healthcare provider in person. But under the Trump administration, HHS Secretary Robert F. Kennedy Jr. ordering an FDA review of the safety and efficacy of the drug.
21: It's very efficacious and has less than 1% complication rate. For people living in rural counties, or in states with strict abortion laws, people who cannot access a healthcare provider in person, having the option of medication abortions via telemedicine is potentially life-saving.
20: The ruling now significantly curtailing access to one of the most common abortion methods, medication abortion, which in 2023 accounted for more than 60% of all abortions in the country, according to Guttmacher Institute.
22: And with this case now before the Supreme Court tonight, two manufacturers of the pill asking the nation's high court to restore access. But with the Supreme Court has been here before. Just 2 years ago, it unanimously rejected a similar challenge to the pill, though critically, it left the door open to similar challenges. With
1: Olivia Rubin reporting tonight. Now to a California mom charged with involuntary manslaughter after her 14-year-old son allegedly struck an 81-year-old man with an e-bike. The Vietnam veteran and substitute teacher later died from his injuries. Here's ABC's Jacqueline Lee.
17: Tonight, a teen's alleged ride turns fatal, and his mother is now charged with involuntary manslaughter. 50-year-old Tommy Joe Meyer is behind bars after police say her 14-year-old son illegally rode an e-motorcycle and fatally struck a Vietnam veteran. 81-year-old Ed Ashman was walking home from his job as a substitute teacher when police say the teen was doing wheelies and hit him. Authorities say the teen fled the scene as Ashman lay critically injured. Ashman was a captain in the United States Marine Corps and flew combat missions in Vietnam. Ashman died in the hospital a week later from his injuries. Orange County District Attorney Todd Spitzer saying in a statement, an American hero who survived flying combat missions in Vietnam could not survive walking across the street in Lake Forest because of a 14-year-old child. The e-motorcycle allegedly involved in the collision goes up to 58 miles per hour, according to authorities.
23: I'm charging the mother because she provided the motorcycle. She was aware of it. She was warned on a prior occasion that this was a dangerous vehicle.
24: Meyer is facing a maximum sentence of 7 years and 8 months in state prison if convicted on all counts. She will be arraigned later this month. Whit.
1: Jacqueline Lee, thanks so much. Here in New York City, more than a dozen people were indicted for their alleged involvement in an auto theft ring. Prosecutors compared them to a race car pit crew. Here's ABC's Ike Ajachi.
2: Tonight, new images of what investigators call a pit crew of car thieves moving fast and furious through Bronx streets under the cover of darkness. You can see the three-person crew piling out of a stolen car, according to prosecutors, masked, in gloves, with a jack and milk crates, and in minutes, police say their victim's car is up on crates, the tires, rims, even the car's catalytic converter, gone.
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2: Wait, tonight, several of the 16 alleged crew members are now in custody awaiting a September court date, with authorities saying more arrests are possible. Now, prosecutors say the message is simple. They're going after these pit crew-style rings wherever they operate.
1: Wait. All right, Ike Ajachi, thank you. There is much more ahead on World News Tonight this Saturday, including a deadly mass shooting in Texas. What police say led up to the shots fired. And a look into the future. Trucks making deliveries with no one at the wheel. Stay with us. Next tonight, a deadly mass shooting in Amarillo, Texas. Two people were killed, 10 others injured in the overnight shooting. Police say the shooting broke out over a dispute at a party inside an apartment. No arrests have been reported. When we come back, the overtime winner that became an instant classic in the NBA playoffs. To the NBA playoffs now, LeBron James led the LA Lakers into the second round Friday night. The Lakers beat the Houston Rockets in six games. Toronto's RJ Barrett had the shot of the night, somehow finding the bottom of the net in the final seconds of overtime to beat the Cleveland Cavaliers and tie the series at three games each. And the Detroit Pistons came from 24 points down to beat the Orlando Magic. That forces game seven, and you can watch it right here on ABC tomorrow at 3:30 Eastern. A major first for the trucking industry, a startup called Bot Auto delivered freight this week without a driver. This wasn't a demonstration, but the first paid commercial delivery, 230 miles from Houston to Dallas overnight. Industry officials predict that within 10 years, there could be up to 170,000 autonomous trucks on America's highways. And while we're talking about robots, a Southwest Airlines flight from Oakland to San Diego was delayed because of an unusual passenger. This right here is Bebop. A robotics company was transporting it for a demonstration. It was too heavy to be checked, so its handlers bought a seat. Southwest then said its lithium-ion battery was too big, so they confiscated it. At last word, the handlers were still trying to get it back. Still ahead, America Strong, celebrating a TSA veteran who shows no signs of slowing down. Finally tonight, America Strong and a TSA milestone.
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5: At John Wayne Airport in Orange County, 90-year-old Lauren Santucci still works at TSA checkpoint and shows up before sunrise.
7: He's inspirational.
5: The Army veteran is the oldest TSA officer in the country, but working for the TSA was not part of his original plan. After an unexpected financial hardship, he joined in 2008 when he was in his 70s.
6: I had to come back to work because I wanted to save my house.
5: What began as a way to rebuild became a second career.
6: I try to instill on people when they come to work, you're here to protect life and property.
5: And this week, his usual early arrival came with a special surprise.
25: Happy birthday, Dad.
5: His daughter Marie says service is what keeps him going.
25: He loves our country and wants to serve others, and that's why he won't retire.
5: Santucci says that work ethic started long before the TSA.
6: At 13, I built my first shoeshine box.
5: At 90 years young, Lauren Santucci still has a pep in his step, finding pride and purpose at the airport.
6: What am I going to do if I retire? Sit down?
1: A true inspiration. Thanks so much for watching. Have a great night.
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4: Program terminated. Enter.

This is the Week in Review, a recap of the top stories which shaped the nation over the past week. Thanks for joining us. I'm Michael Berridge. Here are the headlines. St. Kitts and Nevis government slashes import duties for fully electric vehicles. Two bills set to receive first reading in the National Assembly. The Federation accelerates its sustainable energy push with the launch of the Solarize and Drive initiatives. Nevis Premier Mark Brantley welcomes Argentina's ambassador for diplomatic talks. Tourism momentum continues in Nevis with a significant rise in the tourism development levy. The Nevis Island Administration signs a major geothermal contract. The Nevis Tourism Ministry unveils the Bank of Nevis 2026 Youth Congress candidates. And regionally, CARICOM deploys an election observation mission to Antigua and Barbuda. And now for the details. We begin with a major policy shift aimed at transforming transportation in the Federation. The government of St. Kitts and Nevis has announced a significant reduction in import duties on fully electric vehicles. The move is part of a broader strategy to promote clean energy adoption and reduce the country's carbon footprint. Officials say the initiative is designed to make electric vehicles more accessible to citizens while encouraging a transition away from fossil fuels. The policy also aligns with the Federation's long-term vision of becoming a sustainable island state. Industry stakeholders have welcomed the announcement, noting that reduced costs could drive increased demand and accelerate the development of supporting infrastructure, including charging stations. And in legislative news, two bills were scheduled to receive their first reading on Thursday in the National Assembly. While details of the bills are expected to be debated in subsequent sittings, government officials indicate that the proposed legislation forms part of ongoing efforts to strengthen governance and national development frameworks. The first reading marks the formal introduction of the bills, setting the stage for parliamentary debate and public scrutiny in the weeks ahead. TDC Home and Building Depot in Nevis is partnering with Eyes First to offer free eye screening sessions. Over 55 people, including staff from the TDC Home and Building Depot at Pinney's Industrial Estate, have benefited from a free eye screening session held on Friday, April 24th, as part of the Retail Stores Community Outreach Program. The in-store community wellness activity was conducted by a team of certified and trained professionals, which was open to individuals of all ages, who learned about the importance of early detection, protective eye care, basic vision assessments, early detection checks for common eye conditions, and professional guidance on maintaining optimal eye health. Speaking of the importance of the event, Mr. Colin Freeman, the TDC Home and Building Depot store manager, emphasized the company's dedication to support initiatives that enhance the quality of life within the community. Eyes First manager, Ms. Charlene Pariel, also added that together we helped to reinforce the importance of routine eye examinations, as many eye conditions can be effectively managed when detected early. We were able to give the TDC's Home and Building Depot's loyal customers and the general public the opportunity to prioritize their eye health. She stated that this is the second time that this initiative has been organized. The first was in February on St. Kitts as part of the branch's annual health and wellness campaign, which was held under the promotional theme, The Heart of Every Home, with the sub-theme, Healthy Heart, Happy Home. This is the Week in Review. DJ Shuns and Perry in Christ has released a spirit-filled anthem over the world. DJ Shuns and Perry in Christ proudly announced the release of their powerful new single, Over the World, with a vibrant and faith-driven track designed to inspire movement, purpose, and global impact. Co-produced by KD Sumertz and expertly mixed and mastered by Always Creative, the song blends compelling rhythms with a message rooted in divine truth. Over the World draws its inspiration from the Great Commission in Matthew 28:18-20,
with particular emphasis on verse 19, which calls believers to go and make disciples of all nations. This spiritual foundation fuels the heart of the song, encouraging listeners to carry the message of the gospel beyond borders and into every corner of the earth. With an infectious sound and captivating delivery, the single is more than just music. It's a call to action. DJ Shuns and Perry in Christ intentionally crafted the track to mobilize dancers within the kingdom of God, recognizing dance as a powerful and expressive tool for ministry. Through rhythm, choreography, and creative expression, Over the World aims to spark a movement that spreads the good news of salvation in a dynamic and engaging way. The release also seeks to elevate the role of the arts within faith communities, fostering a deeper appreciation for dance as a meaningful and impactful form of worship and outreach. Over the World is available from April 30th on all major streaming platforms, inviting listeners everywhere to move with purpose and carry the message over the world. St. Kitts and Nevis is pressing ahead with its sustainable energy agenda with the launch of two major initiatives, Solarize and Drive. Solarize focuses on expanding the use of solar energy across the Federation, while Drive, short for Decarbonized Roadway Initiative for Vehicle Electrification, aims to support the transition of electric transportation. Together, the programs represent a comprehensive approach to reducing greenhouse gas emissions and enhancing energy efficiency. Government officials say these initiatives are critical components of the Federation's Sustainable Island State Agenda, positioning St. Kitts and Nevis as a regional leader in renewable energy innovation. In Nevis, Premier Mark Brantley welcomed the Ambassador of Argentina for a high-level diplomatic engagement. The visit underscores growing international partnerships and opportunities for cooperation in areas such as trade, education, and cultural exchange. Premier Brantley highlighted the importance of strengthening bilateral relations, noting that such engagements open new avenues for development and mutual benefit. And tourism in Nevis continues to show strong signs of growth, according to officials, with the Tourism Development Levy recording a major increase in 2026. Officials say the rise reflects a steady rebound in visitor arrivals and increased confidence in the island's tourism product. The revenue generated from the levy is expected to support further investment in tourism infrastructure, marketing, and visitor experiences. Stakeholders in the sector say the upward trend signals continued momentum and positions Nevis as a competitive destination in the regional tourism market. Continuing in Nevis, the Nevis Island Administration has taken a significant step toward energy independence with the signing of a geothermal energy contract. The project is expected to harness the island's natural geothermal resources to produce clean, reliable power. Officials describe the development as a transformative milestone that could reduce energy costs, enhance sustainability, and create new economic opportunities. Once operational, geothermal energy is anticipated to play a central role in Nevis's transition to renewable energy. This is the Week in Review. The future of leadership was on display this week as the Nevis Tourism Ministry unveiled the candidates for the Bank of Nevis 2026 Youth Congress. The announcement was made during a breakfast launch event, bringing together stakeholders, sponsors, and supporters. The Youth Congress initiative provides a platform for young people to engage in national issues, develop leadership skills, and contribute to the democratic process. Organizers say the program continues to empower youth while fostering civic responsibility and national pride. And in regional news, the CARICOM Caribbean community deployed a 6-member election observation mission to Antigua and Barbuda. The mission was mounted in response to an official invitation from the Antiguan government to observe the general elections held on April 30th, 2026. CARICOM observer missions play a critical role in promoting transparency, fairness, and credibility in electoral processes across the region.
Officials say the presence of the mission reflects the Caribbean community's ongoing commitment to democratic principles and good governance.

And that's your week in review. A look at the stories that made headlines and shaped the Federation over the past week. I'm Michael Berridge. On behalf of the entire news team, thank you for listening.

In the studio of 90.3 and around the Eastern Caribbean, we've got just about 28 minutes on the climb to 8 o'clock. A very pleasant Sunday evening to you, whoever you are, wherever you are. We want to say thanks for listening with us, and we hope that you'll continue to listen on to 90.3 FM on this Sunday, the 3rd of May, 2026. Taking a look at the local weather forecast for St. Kitts and Nevis, which is valid up until 8 p.m. tomorrow, Monday, the 4th of May. Generally settled atmospheric conditions will prevail across the area over the next 24 hours. Tonight, conditions will be fair to partly cloudy with a 40% or moderate chance of passing showers. For tomorrow, we'll have partly sunny conditions with a 10% or slight chance of showers. The winds are currently coming from the east at 9 to 28 kilometers or 6 to 17 miles, and the seas 1 to 1.8 meters or 3 to 6 feet. Sunrise tomorrow will be at 5:44 a.m., while sunset will be at 6:32 p.m. Today's high temperature was 31 degrees Celsius, very high indeed, or 88 degrees Fahrenheit. We can expect the temperature to drop as low as 21 degrees Celsius tonight or 70 degrees Fahrenheit. Very warm evening indeed. Right now we have fair to partly conditions, fair to partly cloudy skies prevailing across the Leeward Islands, the Windward Islands, and the British Virgin Islands.

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All the Top will talk to you tomorrow. Sandra will be in tomorrow morning. And then sometime during the course of the day, I'll chip in. So until then, I want to wish you a very pleasant, pleasant Sunday night. And I do encourage you to keep listening to 90.3 FM, the heartbeat of the Caribbean. Have a blessed Sunday night. Dwight Michael Berridge wishing you nothing but the best. Bye-bye, folks.